Que no se muere el tumbao. How apropos to begin this special edition of Tumbao por la Noche. Familia, bienvenidos. ¿Cómo estás? Welcome to another Thursday night right here on Independent Radio, WVKR, 91.3 FM. But you know that because you're tuned in on terrestrial radio. But if not, WVKR.org. I'm Jorge Quintana. And well, as I mentioned last week, we are in the midst of our fundraising pledge for 2026, and I've been remiss. Well, also, I haven't been here either, so forgive me for that one, because, you know, the summer was crazy for me overall, but I am back, and what I have to announce this evening to start off the program is that we're celebrating our 50th year of broadcasting at WVKR.org. I think I said that wrong. I'm not celebrating 50 years. It's the 50th anniversary of WVKR broadcasting to the Hudson Valley in 2026. But what I am celebrating, because I really don't know what year I started this show, but I know for a fact, or what year I joined WVKR, but I know for a fact that I've been doing a version of Tumbao por la Noche, or Tumbao, for the past 20 years. So I've been a part of this station, and I appreciate everyone that all the undergrad students that have graduated over the years, the community DJs, the staff members that have been permanent, that have retired and moved on to other things, all their help over these years. And for two decades with WVKR, we brought the best salsa to the airwaves. And as a non-commercial college station, you know we can't do it alone. So we need your help to keep the rhythm going. So what you got to do is two things. Well, you have the choice of doing two things. One, and hopefully you know this program is pre-recorded, familiar, so forgive me for that. We should have someone in the studio. So if you call up at 845-437-7178, that's 845-437-7178, from wherever you're listening, call up and make a donation. I'll tell you the premiums in a little bit. Or you go to our website at WVKR.org, and I have that up here. And you can hit the donate pledge button right there on the top. Or, as it says on the front page, the landing page, you could, if you want to pay by check, you can click where it says donate, download, and print the pledge form right there. You click that, and it gives you the form to pay by check. Or you could, on line 3.3, it says head over to our new and improved donate tab. So you can click there or on the donate tab that's up on top. So either way, those are two ways to make your contribution. So I hope you can. And as we do this show, I'm going to change the format just a little bit. I'll get into more of that. But I want you to know that regardless of what I do here on a Thursday night, regardless of what happens this evening, I always have those ingredientes for you.

la música de Charlie Aponte, Pa' Mi Gente. That is the title of the song. I just Oh, my thoughts are someplace else, familiar. And let's start off at the very top. We began the show with La Misma Frecuencia, which I hope that we are on every Thursday night right here on Tumbao por la Noche. Salsa en Curaçao. That's the name of the band, Curaçao en Salsa. And then we kicked it off with the Stricto Salsa, of course, featuring Maciel Esturiz, Los Ingredientes. I'll get that one right. And then Charlie Aponte, Pa' Mi Gente, as we kick off our fundraiser for 2026. And if you are familiar with the program, and you're a consistent listener, you know that I always do three songs in a row. But for this edition, I just can't play music without letting you know what's happening, without making the phones ring in the studio, without you going to our website. And if you go to our website, a few things are happening there. Well, the main thing is, let me click back on that. If you scroll down to the landing page, you see all the premiums that we have there. Our new t-shirts, our new hoodies, our bumper stickers. And let me tell you what you get with your donations, or your pledges, basically. 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Or you could always put down no premium. Okay, so let's run it down. For minimum of $5 to $9.99, I still don't know why they do it like that, but this is how it works. You get a sticker, and the sticker is WVKR, 91.3 FM, and some other stuff on there too, which is really interesting and cool. And for $10 to $49.99, you get the sticker and bumper. You get the sticker and a bumper sticker on top of that. Two different shapes, two different messages. And the bumper sticker says, "I can't hear you. I'm too busy listening to WVKR 91.3 FM." I like that one. Then for $50 to $59.99, you get a T-shirt and a choice of a sticker. And then from $60 to $149.99, a T-shirt, a bumper sticker, and a sticker. There you'll get the two of them. Then for $150 to $174.99, you get the 50th anniversary hoodie and sticker. And on the back of the hoodie, it says "Celebrating 50 Years of Radio." That's really nice. That's really nice. For $175 to $204.99, you get the 50th anniversary hoodie, the bumper sticker, a sticker, and for, they don't have the cozies this year. And for the pot stickers, or the pot handlers, whatever they used to call those things. And for $205 and up, you get the hoodie, the T-shirt, the bumper sticker, and the sticker. And for $205, for a donation, a pledge, a donation of over $205, as I always offer, you get to be DJ, the host with me, you co-host with me on Tumbao por la Noche in the studio. I will come back to the studio to do that show live. Not a problem. And we'll just have fun. You could bring up your music. We could talk about what music you want to bring up if you want prior to the show. I could give you some hints, ideas, concepts. We can make it comfortable for you, and you can just come. You don't have to talk if you don't want to. I could play the music for you. You could play the music, and I could talk. However you want to handle it, but that's for $205 and up. So there you have it, mi gente. From $5 to $205 and up, or just no premium, and just call 845-437-7178. 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That's W, V as in Victor, K as in Kite, R as in Radio.org. And you can hit the donate here button, or just look at everything on the landing page. It gives you all the information, all the links. And that's all you got to do to support this radio station and this program too. Because, I don't remember if I mentioned this last week or not, but when I was down in Charlotte, I did something that they say you should do every now and then. I Googled myself, and it didn't tickle at all. But I saw the description of me and my program, and I thought it was very interesting, because the bottom line was that I have a niche radio show playing underground salsa. And I thought that was very cute, because within the 20 years of doing this program, I hope you've appreciated that the music that's curated here isn't the pop stuff, or I don't say the more popular stuff, but isn't the regular songs you hear on commercial radio, or things that you could play at home also. I hope I bring to you new artists, or tracks that you haven't heard for a while from your favorite artists. And it's just a variety of stuff that I think just
makes this program a little bit different from anything else that you might be listening to, whether you're streaming something or listening to commercial radio, however you're digesting your music. I just hope that what I do here for 2 hours on Tumbao por la Noche, that only brightens your evening and brings a smile to your face and brightens your week, but makes you go, I give you those aha moments of where did he get that from? So from rare vinyl to CDs and other things that I get my hands on, I hope you enjoy the underground salsa of Tumbao por la Noche. So call us up. It's 845-437-7178 or go to our website at wvkr.org.

A classic Eddie Palmieri ending. Palo Barrumba, familia, from the recording Full Circle. And while I was listening to this, I was watching the counter on the song itself, the music countdown. And I said, that number looks wrong. And I have a clock on the system that I use that counts up the time and counts down the time. So I added both of them together. I was like, that just looks wrong. And I had to look it up. This version featuring Germán Oliveira from Full Circle is 9 minutes and 53 seconds long. The original title track from the recording, obviously, Palo Barrumba, is 7 minutes and 32 seconds long. So a little more of a jam involved in this one, a different type of swing also. And this was Eddie with La Perfecta re-envisioning some of his earlier songs. And that's just an example of it, Palo Barrumba. And before that, we started with Nací Pa Esto, and that featured the vocal talents of Hector Luis Pagán and Ancongas, el conguero Eduardo Padua, right here on Tumbao por la Noche. And in thinking, I don't know if I ever shared this story with you, familia, of how this all came about. Let's say 20 years ago, I'm using the number 20, and I could be off. It's probably more than that, actually. I don't think it's under for sure. So when I moved up to the Hudson Valley, I was chilling out, and I got to a point where I said, you know, I want to get back into radio, find a place where I could play some music. So I looked around, and I found that WVKR would be a good match for me. So I went to the management of WVKR. I said, hey, I'd like to do a salsa show. What do you think? And they said, we've had guys do salsa shows before, and they don't stay for very long. So we're going to give you a time that isn't going to impact anything. And I said, okay, what time is that? They said, Saturday mornings at 6 a.m. And I looked at them and I said, okay. And they looked at me and said, okay. And I said to myself, they don't know who they're messing with. Let me tell you this. So for about a year or two, I did Saturday mornings at 6 a.m. Tumbao por la mañana. That's why this is Tumbao por la noche. I did Tumbao por la mañana on Saturdays. And people would, when I met people from friends to strangers, they would say, who listens to you at 6 a.m? I said, I got an audience. They say, who? I said, I got a cow, a duck, and a male woman. They go, really? I go, yeah, I have a male woman that would call me up on her route every Saturday morning and just check in and say, I made her route much better. And I had other people obviously listening at that time, but it was the cow and the duck that people always questioned. I said, why not? You know, a farmer's playing his, or someone that has a cow and duck's playing my music on a speaker outside on a nice summer day, the cow and the duck, they're listening with the male woman. And I never forgot that. I always had a male woman in the morning. Then I requested an evening show, and they saw that I was dedicated, and they gave me, I think I started on Monday nights. I hopped around a little bit, and now I've been on Thursdays for a bit now. But in total, I've been involved with WVKR graciously and humbly for 20 years minimum. And with that being said, this might be a stretch, so forgive me. If we have 200 people out there right now that can contribute any way, the $5, $1, $5,

$10 or even more than that, that would be phenomenal. So for 20 years, 200 people, 845-437-7178. Don't all 200 call at the same time because that'll be crazy. But to alleviate calling and busy signals, go to our website, WVKR.org. And as I said before, on the landing page, you have all the information there. You can see what the premiums look like. You could download our donation page if you want to pay by check. And of course, we take credit cards, and that's direct online. And all the questions are there for you to give us all the information. We have various sizes in our T-shirts and hoodies, so everyone will be included, unless you're like a 6X or something like that, 7X. I have to apologize about that one, but we have I just had that information in front of me. Where did I put it? I think we do triple X if you desire that size to be nice and comfy. Let me see. Just give me a second here. Got all my paper here. Right. In the T-shirts, we go 2X we do 2X in the T-shirts and the hoodies. So that's the biggest size that we go. But either way, if that does not accommodate you, I don't know. I'm lost in words for that. What can I tell you? If that does not accommodate you, well, I can say donate less, but just donate what your heart feels you want to show for your support of not only 20 years of this program, or Latin music on WVKR, but for WVKR itself, for supporting the Latin culture and for bringing great music, commentary, news, entertainment to the Hudson Valley and through the internet now for around the world. I'm Jorge Quintana. This is Estoy Mi Tumbao por la Noche, doing our fundraiser for 2026. And part of something that I said earlier on the previous break regarding underground salsa, so to speak, or playing the music that you don't really hear regularly by your more popular artists. I like doing that. And this is one of those songs that you rarely hear. And whenever I hear another DJ play it, I always smile because that's someone that's listening to the tracks on an album, not just going with the first track, which is always the commercial track. But this is my case in point. This was a sound that was different for this recording artist, but it has a great groove, a great swing, and it's one of my personal favorites. This is the music of El Cantante de los Cantantes, Hector Lavoe.

Siempre Parlante, and hopefully with your help, we'll be doing the same thing here for years to come. And truthfully, I don't know how long I'll last because I'm up there, as a few people have called me the OG of salsa. But as long as I can hit a button and even make it to the studio, I'll be bringing you some good music. And something that I forgot to mention on the previous break with Eddie Palmieri, I like to have dedicated that song to his memory. August the 5th was the 1 year anniversary of the passing of a maestro, Eddie Palmieri. August the 6th, rather, was his passing. And with that being said, as you know, since the beginning of the year, basically, I've been telling you or informing you that this show gets repeated on SaborBuricoRadio.com Saturday nights at 11 p.m. And it's a three-hour show. I add an extra hour, so it goes to 1 in the morning. But for this Saturday, to me, it didn't make sense to put this show, as you're hearing it now, on that platform. You might say, well, people could get, you know, more, could contribute more. Yeah, but I'm giving away the phone number and things like that. So you know, it's like anything else. You know, you put something out there, and if it doesn't happen, people do get a little upset with you. But with that being said, what I decided to do instead is we're going to rebroadcast one of the tribute programs I did for Eddie Palmieri when he passed away last August. And the show that I'm rebroadcasting, if you never caught it, features part of his memorial service that was done at the Frankie Campbell Chapel in Manhattan. So we have various speakers remembering Eddie Palmieri, from journalists to members of the Young Lords and musicians and the family of Eddie himself, of Eddie Palmieri. So you might want to check that out this Saturday on SaborBuricoRadio.com. And that's 11 p.m. to 1 in the morning. So something for you to enjoy also. But the main emphasis is the music we're listening to right now for your enjoyment. Diego Galé y su percusión. Escucha mi salsa. And we began it all with... no, I'm sorry. I skipped that one. Nope. I jumped ahead of myself because I'm switching things here. Más Fuerte Cantaron. And that was Eduardo Zayas desde Puerto Rico and su Easy Band. And we began all with Hector Lavoe, El Son. So we went from two Fania superstars, Eddie Palmieri, to Hector Lavoe, and then to Puerto Rico, Eduardo Zayas. And what's happening here, in case you just tuned in, this is a fundraiser at WVKR.org, or Independent Radio 91.3 FM, celebrating 50 years of broadcasting to the Hudson Valley. And let's look at the time. Well, let's make it official right now. This is Independent Radio 91.3 FM WVKR Poughkeepsie, broadcasting from the lovely gardens of Vassar College. As long as there's not snow on the ground, they're lovely gardens. And when there's snow on the ground, it's a winterland landscape, wonderland, algo así. Either way, it's always pretty on the campus of Vassar College. And as a reminder, this show is pre-recorded. So if we have someone in the studio answering your phone calls, that's a great thing at 845-437-7178. That's 437-7178. And if not, or if the line is busy, you can go to our website at WVKR.org. And on our landing page, you have all the information there. You can the donate page. You can scroll down. You can see what the premiums look like. And I just like the bumper sticker premium. Well, I like the hoodie and the bumper sticker premium, because the hoodie says on the back, 50 years of broadcasting algo así, or 50 years of being on the air. Let me get the exact quote down there, because I have that written down somewhere. I got too many papers here in front of me, too many notes. Here we go. It says, celebrating 50 years of radio. There you go. And that's on the back of the hoodie for WVKR, celebrating 50 years of radio. And the bumper sticker says, I can't hear ya. I'm too busy listening to WVKR 91.3 FM. But do not, I implore you, do not use that as an excuse if you ever get pulled over by the popo, if you know what I mean, especially on 84, and even on 17 sometimes too. That is not an excuse. But if the officer that pulls you over is a fan of WVKR, an ardent listener, that just might help you. You don't know, so play your cards right. That's all I got to say. I'm Jorge Quintana. Esto es mi tumbao por la noche, and we're in the midst of our fundraiser for 2026 here at WVKR. And I just like to stress, or not stress, I just like to say what my attitude is, what my mindset is for doing my programming here. And it started at when I started doing radio
back in 1977 on another station, I did a three-hour show called Latin Voyage for 14 years. And from that day to now, my attitude, my concept has always been the same. And it's basically, the show was not designed for the dancer, even though this is dance music to a certain extent. I look at this as you're inviting me into your home, or I'm inviting you to hang out, and we're just listening to some good tunes together. And I'm introducing you to some things you may not know. I'm playing some of your favorites, and I'm just playing things that we're enjoying all together. So if you enjoy that concept, if you feel I'm doing that with you, I'm grateful that my tactics, my messaging is getting across in that way. But I'm asking you, I'm requesting, I'm hoping that you understand that your pledge, or that you can make a pledge, regardless of the amount, to help continue keeping WVKR on the air and showing your support for this program. And going to my point of playing underground salsa, or playing things that you may not normally be listening to, but you probably have the album, like this one. We went from Eddie Palmieri to Hector Lavoe, and now we go to another Fania star, La Guaracha del Mundo, Celia Cruz, and this is from Only They Could Have Made This Album, Celia Cruz and Willie Colon.

If this was a regular show, I probably would have thrown on another bolero for your enjoyment. The music of Echoes de Tivoli, Juramento, from the recording Tributo a Matamoros, of course referring to Miguel Matamoros, Trio Matamoros, and the great hits that came out of Cuba from the early 20s to like the late 50s, basically, under the penmanship, the composing genius of Miguel Matamoros. And of course, Plazos Traicioneros, Willy Colon, Celia Cruz, from the recording only they could have made this album. De nuevo, I'm Jorge Quintana as we go into our second hour right here of Tumbao por la Noche. And something that can give you reason to help us during our fundraiser, our pledge week, our pledge drive, is just some of the information I've given you, not only on this show, but through all my programs. And it's more that it's not just listening to the music. It's giving you that historical perspective. It's helping keep the culture alive. I'm hoping that when you're tuning in, you're part of this community that appreciates the history, appreciates the knowledge that's being shared, and just gives you a better insight, a more vibrant outlook in terms of the music that you're hearing, as opposed to just listening to commercial radio and one song after another, not knowing who's performing, who produced, to giving you a little 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And if that means something to you, here you go with the number. Call us up at 845-437-7178. 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And if you're having any problems, mi gente, I'll be listening to this show on Thursday night. You can email me directly at Tumbao, T-U-M-B as in boy, A-O, 913 at yahoo.com. 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And hopefully I'll be able to address your concerns. All right? But realistically, more hopefully, everything's going smooth. That's the way we want things to work here at WVKR. And sometimes it does, and sometimes it doesn't. But during Pledge Week, we want it to work as seamlessly and smoothly as possible so that you can get your pledge, your donation to the station, and we can give you your premiums, or if you don't want any premiums. And once again, the premiums range, the top premium is $205, and you get everything, basically. You get a hoodie, a t-shirt, a bumper sticker, and a sticker, and you also get to do a show with me. That's you know, very few people. I've gotten people that have pledged that over the years, and they say, nope, we're happy with what you do. And I'm like, okay, that's fine. And I was going to provide some music this year, but I'm just not hip, and my mind has been someplace else, as you're probably aware. Just how am I going to transport that to you? Are CDs really dead for everyone, or should it just be something that I do as a download? I do not know. Hopefully by next year I'll figure that one out. But for now, $5 to $9.99 is a sticker. The $10 to $49.99 is a sticker, and the bumper sticker. The bumper sticker says, I can't hear you. I'm too busy listening to WVKR 91.3. $50 to $59.99. That's the way they did that. The t-shirt and a choice of a sticker. $60 to $149.99 is a t-shirt, a bumper sticker, and a sticker. And at the $150 to $174 level, it's a 50th anniversary hoodie. And sticker on the back says the hoodie says celebrating, on the back of the hoodie says celebrating 50 years of radio. And at $174 to $204, it's a 50th anniversary hoodie, the bumper sticker, the sticker, and that's it. And $205 up is, like I said before, the hoodie, the t-shirt, the bumper sticker, the sticker. And you get to host, DJ, whatever you want to call it. But you get to come up to the studio and we'll hang out for 2 hours. Actually, it's a little bit more because you got to get there a little earlier. So we'll hang out like before and a little bit after. But either way, in the middle of that, we'll be sandwiched 2 hours of Tumbao por la Noche. Once again, you can go to WVKR.org or call up at 845-437-7178. And in terms of what we play, as you know, we jump all over the place, and you know I love big band. So this is the latest Roberto Santa Rosa, and I do hope you enjoy.

Oh, I was waiting for that one. And that's the music of Diego Gale desde Colombia. And Escucha Mi Salsa. And before that, what do we have up? Ah, Gilberto Santa Rosa con la orquesta de José Madera. Parece que le gusta. And speaking of José Madera, who's part of the Mambo Legends, October 2nd, I don't know if I said this on last week, on last week's program, but put it on your calendar. October 2nd is the release of the long held in the can recording of the Mambo Legends. I believe it's been in the can for over 10 years. And I was speaking to Mitch Froman about that. And it's being released on, I believe, Truth Revolution's label. And the unfortunate part of that release, as Mitch pointed out, is that besides Johnny Rodriguez, who passed away, I believe, 2 years ago, there are other members or the other performers, other artists on that recording that are no longer with us. So it's going to be a very historical recording, not only because it's the Mambo Legends, but because of the artists that are no longer with us and the backstory of how that release was held from the public for so many years. So we're looking forward to that, and also looking forward to future performances by the Mambo Legends under the direction of Mitch Froman, who I think will be doing a very capable job, because he spent many, many years, like a decade or two, a couple of decades, with Tito Puente. And of course, the Mambo Legends, for those of you that don't know, were originally billed as the original concept of the Mambo Legends was to carry on the legacy of Tito Puente, of the Tito Puente Orchestra, like the Count Basie Orchestra I'll get it right behind it, don't worry about that, is still performing. The Duke Ellington Orchestra is still out there performing. And the concept was to have the Tito Puente Orchestra still performing. However, due to legal, contractual arguments, the fact that Tito Puente's wife, Margie, did not want to release the rights of Tito's music to the Mambo Legends. At the time, they called themselves the Latin Giants of Jazz, formerly the Tito Puente Orchestra, but they dropped that because that was just lengthy to say, and became the Mambo Legends, and played great hits, some songs of Tito's, but not focusing on Tito Puente, but carrying on really the sentido, the feelings, the emotional, the beauty, the grandeur of big band music, which is something that you know I love very, very much. I'm Jorge Quintana. Esto es mi tumbao por la noche. And this is, we're coming up, well, we have about another 40 minutes or so, 38 minutes, 37, 30, well, I would say, what, 33 minutes, possibly? No. My math is off here, mi gente, I think. 33 minutes, I would say. Okay, I'll run with 33 minutes left of the program. Like, it really matters, man. Then when it gets to the 10 o'clock, the show is over anyway. So I just have to keep my eye on that. But as you know, this is our fundraiser, and this is a different show where we're not playing as much music as we normally do. And I hope I'm not turning you totally off, but I just want to impress on you the importance of your support, your caring, sharing this music, and making sure that people do go to our website, wvkr.org, and pledge whatever you can, from a dollar to infinity and beyond. No, don't break the bank. Just, you know, how much is a cup of coffee nowadays? Nowadays, a cup of coffee is like $6, $7. So give me $6, $7 right here, and I'm sure you drink more than one cup of $6, $7 coffee in a week. So just giving up one cup of coffee goes further with us than that cup of coffee does with you. Algo Nuevo, el último de Ruben Blades.

That was just the wrong button to hit. Otra oportunidad. And that's what we're giving you right now with our pledge fundraiser. Oh, mi gente, it just gets to me a little bit. I am a little bit tired. I'm not used to talking so much. But anyway, let's start at the very beginning. Ruben Blades from his latest release with Roberto Delgado. We heard Pregunta, Escucha y Aprende. And then La Sonora Ponceña, Papo Luca and the Boys. Yambeque from the recording Determination. And Lizette Morales. Renier Bonachea, Otra Oportunidad. And with that, mi gente, well, that was three songs. I know I broke down on that one. I just got into the swing. After La Ponceña, you can't stop playing music. We have about 14 minutes left of the program, and I'm going to make one more pitch with you. If you're still sitting on the fence, now's the time to go to WVKR.org or call up. If we have people answering the phones, like I tell you, I'm pre-recorded this evening, so I don't know how we're being staffed. Hopefully there should be someone there at 845-437-7178. That's 437-7178. If not, WVKR.org. I'd like to remind you, this is our 50th anniversary we're celebrating at WVKR, and also 2 decades of myself bringing you great music. And that's a legacy I'm very proud of here at WVKR, where over that time, you know, the part of this fundraiser is to, if you want to bring it down to the grassroots level, is to ensure that, you know, we keep the music of Tito Puente that we play. Well, we didn't play Tito Puente, we played the Mambo King, Jose Madera, but Celia Cruz we played, La Ponceña, Ruben, Willie Colon, Eddie Palmieri. Keep the music of those legends alive. And then the newcomers, like Lisette Morales, who's been around for a few years now, but to play her music, groups like Echoes de Tivoli, Eduardo Zayas, Hector Luis Pagan, the new people, Distrito Salsa, to give these new bloods the opportunity. So we're asking you to help us maintain this on the FM dial and be part of our future together by pledging. 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And I'd appreciate it that if you do it now, while I can say that I know they were out there in the Hudson Valley and around the world enjoying Tumbao por la Noche.

Well, there you have it, familia. Se acabó lo que se daba. I'm Jorge Quintana. Esto fue mi tumbado por la noche. 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Well, se acabó lo que se daba. I'm looking at the time, and I think it's time for me to get out of here. I'm just repeating myself right now. So thank you very much for those of you that have pledged. Those of you that are still on the fence, jump off of it and dip your toes into the waters of great music right here on 91.3. So como siempre, desde mi corazón, may your days be full of joy, your nights full of pleasure, until we get together to share in this music we love so much. May no harm come to you. Thank you very much. Desde mi corazón.

The time is 10:03 p.m. You're listening to 91.3 WVKR FM Poughkeepsie Independent Radio on air or online at WVKR.org. You're listening to A Lilith Affair, but this week it's a little more disorganized than usual. There's not really a set prepared, and it's not much of a theme, but we're just going to get things started with Karen Revisited off of Sonic Youth's 2002 album, Murray Street.

All right. Next up, I'm going to be a little self-indulgent and play music from a concert I went to the other night with my dear roommate. This is going to be Slater Kinney and Liz Phair from the Flannel and the Fury tour. It's a great show, and I had lots of fun there with my beautiful friends. This is Entertain off of their album, The Woods.

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And you live for the same thing we live for. Same thing.

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All right, we're wrapping it up with one last song. This one is for the brave people of the Last Ditch Lesbian Bar in Massachusetts. This one's for you guys.

0: Okay, hello, hello, hello. My name is Jake, and I am one of two hosts for this new show. Introducing.
1: Hello, I am Matthew, the second host, DJ Matty P. Welcome to Introducing. Today we are introducing
0: my very good friend.
1: This is our first episode of the school year. We're pretty excited. But we'll just explain the point of our show, I guess. Me and Jake met this past summer working at Vassar College as tour guides. And we wanted to basically get to know each other's friends this school year. We didn't know each other until the summer. We're 2 years apart in school, kind of have no overlapping circles. And we're like, let's get to know each other's friends. So each week we'll bring one guest, either my friend or Jake's friend, a family member, and we'll meet each other's friends. Our guests will send in three songs that will be their songs to introduce themselves to the other person. We'll be half talking, half listening to music. Pretty exciting.
0: Yeah. So the first couple songs we have starts with 12 Steps by Japanese Breakfast. So, Nikki, why don't you tell us why you chose this song, this artist, what it means to you?
2: Okay, so Japanese Breakfast is maybe one of my, like, top, like, favorite artists of all time. And I started listening to them maybe sophomore, junior year of high school. And I don't know, like, something about their music, like, really did it for me. And I know that Michelle Zauner is coming to talk at Vassar, which I'm so excited about. But
0: no way, I didn't know that.
2: Yeah, to talk about Crying in H Mart, her memoir. But
1: that's cool. I didn't know that.
2: But her music just means so much to me, and I just think it just, I don't know. It's just so, like, you just gotta listen to it. But 12 Steps is my favorite Japanese Breakfast song, so I had to put it on here.
0: Okay. Awesome. Let's listen.

0: Okay, we are back. And I realized that there was some technical difficulties when we were introducing our guest earlier, so I'm going to ask her to introduce herself one more time.
1: Hi. Go ahead. My name's Nikki.
2: Hello, Nikki. From my understanding, you're one of Jake's best friends here. So it's my first time meeting you. I guess my first question will be, how did you meet Jake?
1: That's a great question. I think I met Jake freshman year, and it was because Jake did VAST, and then I had joined, I think, second semester freshman year, and it was, if for those of you who don't know what VAST is, it stands for Vassar After School Team, and Vassar students go to the Poughkeepsie Middle School and work with kids after school as mentors. Yeah, so that was pretty fun, and then I got to know him throughout then, and yeah, known him ever since.
2: Awesome. Were you like, did you guys hit it off, kick it off right away? You were like,
0: wait,
2: this
0: yeah,
2: could be one of my best friends.
0: Yeah.
1: Yeah. I mean, I always thought Jake was really cool.
0: Yeah,
1: so
0: I feel like Nikki and I weren't super close until recently. Like this summer, we really, really started talking more. But
1: yeah,
0: I feel like day one at Vassar, I was like, oh, like this is my people.
2: Like, what were you up to this past summer?
1: This past summer, well, like Jake and you, I was on campus and I was working at the preserve, the environmental cooperative, at the barn on the preserve, doing like environmental education stuff. So like working with more kids and doing like environmental education field trips.
2: That's awesome. I know a few people that were doing like environmental education things on campus, off campus this summer. I'm really big into environmentalism. I'm an NST major, so
1: oh,
2: I think
1: wow.
2: That's really cool.
1: Yeah, yeah. So much fun.
0: I wanted to ask, we had, after Japanese breakfast, we had a song by World Peace DMT and Rowan Please, and then Snail Mail, both added to our playlist by Matthew. So I want to ask Matthew, why'd you add these songs? What did these songs mean to you?
2: Okay.
0: Or tell Nikki.
2: Well, I actually never heard that song by Japanese Breakfast, 12 Steps, right? But I thought it was really awesome, and right away, I was like, I've heard Japanese Breakfast before, and I was like, the voice kind of reminds me of Rowan Please. Can't really explain it, but I was like, reminds me of it. And I think Love Yourself is a really awesome song, just about loving yourself, pretty simple.
1: Yeah.
2: And 12 Steps is like, from my understanding, like finding someone new after a breakup.
1: Yeah.
2: So I think kind of coincides, like pretty similar ideas. I think to love someone, you also need to love yourself. So I think that's pretty cool. And then the next song I chose, Forever Sailing by Snail Mail, not as positive of a song. But I guess harping on that original breakup in 12 Steps, it's like no matter what, we would have failed. But yeah, I don't know. Two songs that just I felt matched the vibe somewhat, although the two songs I chose were very different from each other.
1: Yeah.
2: But yeah, two of my favorite artists as well.
0: Yeah, and also Love Yourself is so good.
1: They were awesome songs. Yeah, good picks.
0: Literally blown away. One of my questions that I've been dying to ask on this show, and I want to ask every guest, is what's your deal? And that's really like, what do you have going on? Like who are you? You know, name, major, year, those kinds of things. But also like, what's your deal? Like, what do you care about?
1: That's a really deep question, Jake. Well, first, okay. My name is Nikki. I'm a senior here at Vassar, and I am a sociology major, and I'm also pursuing a childhood teaching certification. So I am going to be returning to Vassar after graduation in the fall of 2027 for my student teaching. And I want to be an elementary school teacher. So that's kind of.
0: And Nikki will be the best elementary school teacher. Like, if you can't tell from her voice.
1: Okay.
0: Like, also her personality is like, this is your elementary school teacher. The best one you had, probably.
1: Thanks.
2: That's awesome.
1: I'll try. My
2: mother is a middle school teacher in New York City. So I feel like I always have a extra respect and appreciation for teachers. I think they're some of the most awesome people.
1: Yeah, my mom is also a teacher.
2: Okay, awesome.
1: I'm from Long Island, by the way.
2: Cool.
1: But my mom teaches on Long Island. And yes, she's one of my biggest inspirations. But I guess to answer the big question, what's my deal? I mean, I guess at this moment in time, I've been really tied up with thesis stuff, honestly. So I've been really stressed out lately. So I think my deal has been kind of just to like learn how to relax, honestly. I was talking to someone the other day who was like, oh, why don't you go like take a nap? You seem like sleep deprived. And I was like, I don't do naps. And they're like, oh, you're one of those like really wound up people. And I was like, oh, wow. Oh, okay.
2: Wait. I also really can't. I hate naps. I can't take naps, but I feel like I'm a pretty calm person. I just naps are not a thing in my mind.
1: Yeah. Okay. No. Okay. You get it.
0: Well, and you wake up from a nap in fear.
1: Yeah.
2: Like, yeah, that's like, you took a nap. You took a nap every day for the summer.
1: Oh my
0: god. And I woke up in fear every day. During the summer, I would go to lunch for 30 minutes and then find a place on campus to take a nap. It was like a chronic habit.
2: 12:30 on the dot. Wow. Jake's like, it's nap time.
0: We'd be in the dining hall. I'd be like, oh, it, guys, I can't stay any longer.
1: Whoa. That's honestly really impressive.
0: And when I moved to Ferry, it did get, I live in Ferry House, which is kind of far from our dining hall. Not in actuality, but when you have an hour long lunch break, the walk 10 minutes to Ferry gets to be a lot. After I moved to Ferry, it became kind of difficult to find my nap spot moving from Jewett. And so I would go into the Jewett Disability Lounge and sleep on the little cushion couch.
1: It's comfy in there. It is.
0: It's a great spot. Yeah, you've been there.
1: I have once, and it was really nice.
0: I love it there.
1: Yeah.
0: Okay. I think we're ready for our next set of songs. We've got Play by James K coming up from Nikki.
2: Ooh.
0: What song is this, Nikki?
1: So, Play by James K came to me in a dream. No, it came to me on Spotify Shuffle like a year ago. And it's been on replay ever since. And I think it's so underrated. And I don't feel like I hear people talking about the song. And it's just like the first time I heard it, I had my headphones on. I locked in immediately. It's just one of those songs that just takes you somewhere else. And like sometimes I think in my flurries of stress, I really need that to like, you know, just go somewhere else and just chill out. And this song makes me really happy, I think. And whenever I listen to it, I just want to get up and dance, you know. So, yeah, everyone should listen to more James K, and especially yes. Play by James K.
2: Awesome.
0: Yeah, our listeners, if you have headphones, put them on. Mm-hmm. It's time for James K.

0: Okay, it has officially passed 11:30, which means I'm legally obligated to say that you are listening to Introducing Nikki on 91.3 Poughkeepsie Independent Radio, WVKR. And we have an ad to read, Nikki. We've decided that we're going to ask our guests to read our ads on the show. So Nikki will choose an ad and read it for you.
1: Okay, we're going to start strong with the SJP Weekly Food Drive for Dutchess Outreach. It's already started. 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But here's the description. 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Come find us in the College Center.
0: Yay.
2: Did you say your birthday was September 12th?
1: Yes, it was.
2: Mine is September 19th, so a week
1: apart.
2: Shut
1: up. That's awesome. Oh, my God. Wow.
2: Happy belated birthday.
1: Yeah, happy belated birthday to us. Wow.
0: How would you say your birthday was, Nikki?
1: It was awesome. Jake was at my birthday party, actually. But it was super fun. My family came to, like I said, I'm from Long Island, so my parents just came up really easily. And my sister and my brother are both in Boston, so they came down. And that was really fun. We all had dinner at Tamarind. I love Tamarind. Shout out. And it was a great day.
2: So my brother also is in Boston.
1: Yeah, what?
2: He lives there. We have a lot of similarities.
1: Yeah, whoa, this is crazy.
0: Whoa, it's almost like somebody that knows both of you.
1: Whoa. Yeah.
2: Should we talk a little bit about the songs we chose?
0: We should talk about your birthday, Matthew.
2: Oh, okay. I had a pretty busy birthday weekend. I actually went to Atlanta.
1: Whoa.
2: To see a music festival called Shaky Knees with my brother and some of his friends. It was awesome. Had a great time. Saw some pretty crazy artists. Gorillaz' final headline last day was insane. They were super cool.
1: No way. I can't imagine.
2: It was a lot of fun.
0: Yeah.
1: So cool.
0: Okay. So we played After Play by James K. Great song from Nikki. Behind the Curtain by Dora Jar and All at Once. I put Behind the Curtain on the playlist. And I saw this song after hearing Play. I also had headphones in when I heard it for the first time. And the production is what really stood out to me. And I love this album by Dora Jar. I played it on my show this summer, my radio show, Wrong Turn. Countless times, different songs from the album. And I immediately was like, I need to put Dora Jar after this song. And Behind the Curtain was the one that stood out to me. I like the little text to speech, like behind the curtain moment. And yeah, so I put it on there. Matthew, why'd you put All at Once by Nina Jirachi?
2: I think pretty simple. Nikki, when she introduced Play by James K, was like, this is a song I want to dance to. Mm. I want to dance to All at Once by Nina Jirachi. Really, really good. Also, I love you, both of your guys' song choices. I've never heard of James K or Dora Jar, so I love listening to new music, and I thought they were both awesome, so shout out you guys.
1: The power of introduction. Wow.
0: This should be a show. Okay. What other question did I have written down? Let's see. It was, what's your deal? That's all I got.
2: That's it?
0: Yeah.
2: What? If you were a vegetable,
0: I forgot about that one. That's a serious one.
1: Wow, this is deeper than what's your deal? Vegetable. Okay, so this is hard because I immediately think the vegetables that I like, but are those vegetables that necessarily represent me is the real question. My mind goes to cherry tomatoes or corn. Something sweet and something that's got juice to it, I think. Awesome. Maybe not like a big heirloom tomato, but I'm thinking cherry because short and sweet type. I'm not that short. I'm 5'3", guys. It's okay. But yeah, I don't know. And I both really like cherry tomatoes and corn. So.
2: Wait, those are really good options. Yeah. To the haters saying tomatoes aren't vegetables,
1: yeah.
2: we
1: yeah.
2: don't care.
1: We don't. We
2: it
1: don't.
2: Counts.
1: It does. It does.
0: No, yeah. Corn is arguably the best vegetable. I mean,
1: love corn.
2: Whoa.
0: Corn is in everything.
2: Do you remember when me and Jake had a conversation about what the biggest crop in the world was? And I was like, it has to be corn.
1: There's no way it's not.
2: Just because it's used for
1: everything.
2: Like oil and things also.
0: I thought it was rice. Mm-hmm. And I was wrong.
1: Did you guys search it up? Was
0: yes.
1: it corn?
0: Yeah, I think it's corn by a significant margin. It's like double.
1: Oh my God. That's awesome.
2: And sugar was up there also.
0: Yeah.
1: Wow.
0: It's like.
1: That makes sense.
0: Corn, rice, sugar. Rice is number two, but mm-hmm. it's like fully double.
1: Okay, okay. That makes sense, yeah. Matthew?

0: favorite vegetable.
1: Oh, wow.
0: Actually, by far.
2: And Jake?
0: Okay. Like, a first instinct is, like, a potato.
2: okay.
0: But that's, like, kind of, like, I feel like reputationally, like, saying potato is sad, but potatoes are awesome.
1: Right.
2: They're
1: good. A lot of people say potatoes are the best.
0: Yeah.
2: Yeah.
0: I think, like, versatility is part of who I am.
2: So true. Wow, that's deep.
1: Good answer, good answer.
2: Yeah.
0: Okay, no more vegetables. We've got two more songs. We have O Star by Paramore, given to us by Nikki. What does O Star by Paramore mean to you? And then how about maybe we also talk about the song you originally submitted before O Star?
2: Oh, okay. So the song that I had originally submitted was SZA's alternative version of oh my god,
0: Love Galore,
2: right? Yeah, with the extra verse, and I really love that extra verse. I don't know, I think that, you know, when you really love a song and you don't want it to end, so you just wish it was longer. Like, the song was longer than the original, and it's just so good. I love SZA so much, and I just really love that song.
0: Yeah, and I feel like the Travis Scott verse on the original Love Glory, like, brings the song down a couple of
2: times. Like, just need more SZA to balance it out.
0: I don't remember. Like, I feel like in 2019, 2020, I was, like, reading people being like, I really hope she releases a version without Travis Scott.
2: Oh,
0: like,
2: my
0: I
2: God.
0: Hate his verse. Oh, wow. And I don't think it's a bad verse, but yeah. I just think, like, you get the version with just SZA.
2: Yeah.
0: And it's like...
2: Mm-hmm. Whoa.
0: It's like, yep. Oh, okay, so this is what we could have had.
2: Yep. And I guess about O Star, I just love this Paramore album. I only started listening to it really, like, last summer, because Conspiracy kept popping up in my Spotify shuffle, and I love that song. And then I was like, why don't I just listen to this whole album? And I did, and it was life-changing. Honestly, this is, like, O Star is one of those songs that I, like, play in the car and, like, just scream to it. It's so good. That and, like, Conspiracy and, like, Brighter and Emergency and, like, all of those songs. But everything on this specific album, yeah, All We Know Is Falling, but specifically the deluxe version, I love. Yeah.
1: Real.
2: Mm-hmm.
0: All right. O-Star is really good.

0: Okay, we are back. We are back. And we have another ad for you from Nikki.
1: All right, guys, get ready because on Saturday, October 3rd from 10 a.m. to 3 p.m., the Center for Performing Arts, or the Center's, big community yard sale is back with theatrical treasures, great goodies, local sellers, and the chance to set up your own spot to sell right on our lawn. 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
0: Sounds lit.
2: Awesome.
0: Okay, we just had O-Star by Paramore, and then I put Rosary by Push-Ups. I love Push-Ups. Push-Ups is this band that is one of my favorite artists ever, is Harry Teardrop. And Matthew's heard extensively about him. I'm trying to get him on campus next semester. One of my favorite artists ever is Harry Teardrop, and his brother is his guitarist when he is Harry Teardrop, and his brother started the band Push-Ups, and he's the lead singer of Push-Ups, and Harry is the guitarist for Push-Ups. I've seen them live a couple times, and I feel like their vibe is very Paramore. Matthew was saying, sounds like Rosary came out in 2005. It came out in 2003. So I feel like it captures a little bit of a Paramore energy.
1: It was really fun. Yeah, I love that
2: song.
1: Yeah,
2: I loved it.
1: Yeah.
0: Thanks, guys. Okay, we have 10 minutes left on our show, and we're going to ask a crazy question I just came up with.
1: Oh my goodness, I'm scared.
0: Nikki, what would you want someone to know about you that isn't immediately obvious after meeting you?
1: After meeting me, I feel like I'm a chronic oversharer. Like you meet me and immediately you know my whole life story, that kind of thing. But
0: your deal.
1: My deal.
2: What's your deal? Yeah. That's what we're trying to get at.
1: That's so true. I don't know, guys. I mean, what is there to me? Shoot. Let's see.
2: This is a hard question.
1: This
2: I don't
1: is
2: know
1: a
2: if
1: really
2: I would have
1: hard
2: an answer.
1: Question.
0: Oh, I don't think I would have an answer.
1: Yeah. What would people want to know about me? Well, let me flip the script, Jake.
2: Oh, whoa.
1: What is something that you think that people should know about me that they don't already get from seeing me?
0: I do also agree. I feel like you are an open book for the most part. I feel like people meet you and they know who you are.
1: Yeah.
0: I don't know what this blinking light is.
2: We have blinks.
0: Maybe
2: let's just
0: there's a big bright blinking light in the studio.
2: It stopped.
0: It went away. So maybe we'll ask Leah, who is the station manager for WVKR.
2: Shout out Leah.
0: But I think like you are one of the kindest people I've ever met.
1: Aww.
0: For sure. Like and I think like that's a cop-out answer to the question. But I do think that's like what people need to know about you when they meet you, for sure.
1: Wow. I really try, but thanks. That's so nice.
2: No, I can say like, just from knowing you for the last, I guess, hour and a half now, you've been really cool, really kind. Definitely an open book. I love meeting you, Nikki.
1: Meeting you, Matt.
2: Thanks.
0: Aww, beautiful. Okay, and we're going to go easier now.
1: Okay.
0: Your favorite place ever.
1: Place?
0: And why? Which may not be easier. It may be super
1: place
0: deep.
1: Ever and why? I don't know. I feel like this is an answer that a lot of people would potentially give to this question, but just like my sofa at home is somewhere that I've spent a lot of time on. And, you know, like I've never moved personally. This is my childhood home. And, you know, we've just made so many memories on that couch watching TV, whether it be as a family or just like having friends over, taking naps, you know, sofa is my safe place, I think.
0: Yeah. And your family's really close, right?
1: Yeah.
2: That's a super valid answer. Where in Long Island are you from?
1: Well, without doxing myself too much. No, it's okay. It's one of the really big train lines. It's the purple one on the LIRR.
2: Right. Okay, I forgot people are listening.
1: Yeah. It's all right. Yeah, but yeah. Wrong Ronkonkoma, New York, guys.
2: Yeah.
1: Yep.
0: No, yeah. Matthew, how about you? Favorite place?
2: I think my basement. So, like, similar answer to you.
1: Yeah, yeah.
0: Basement in New York.
2: My basement in my house in New York. Whoa. The neighborhood I'm from in Queens is, like, the closest you can get to Long Island vibes in New York City. Or, like, one of the closest.
1: Wow. Love that.
2: It's interesting. Interesting place. But my room, my bedroom is really small, and I low-key never spend time there just for sleep.
1: Oh, yeah.
2: So my basement is, like, that's my spot. I spent a lot of time there, a lot of memories with my brother. At one point, like now we have a TV in the basement and in the living room upstairs. But we used to just have it in the basement. And I remember when I was little, I would always, like I had trouble falling asleep. I would always get scared of the dark.
1: Mm.
2: And my family would always be watching TV in the basement. I would like creep down the stairs. Be like, hey.
1: Aww.
2: So like low-key, like some of my earliest memories are in the basement there.
1: Yeah, yeah.
2: And it's a cool space.
1: Wow, that's a really good answer. Yeah.
0: That's so cute.
1: Jake?
0: I feel like, okay, like very similarly, when I was a kid, I was super, super close to my brother. And I've moved now, and so I don't get to see this place anymore. Mm. But like my childhood home, my brother's bedroom was like my favorite place ever. Like there was this little chair, and then when he moved out, we turned it into like this like hangout game room, and so it was still like one of my favorite places in the house. I remember like I got my Nintendo Switch when I was in like 7th or 8th grade, and I like spent like all day after school in my room. Like so it's like from like being super close to my brother and spending a lot of time with him in there, and then as I was older, like using it for like my own stuff and my own like things I like to do. I think it was like definitely like my favorite place. I think like now, especially with like Poughkeepsie becoming really the place that I spend the most amount of time, I really, really love down by the river here in Poughkeepsie, like the waterfront. I think it's really beautiful. I love like, if I get the sense that the sunset is going to be really good in the day, I like love driving down there, just like sitting and watching the sunset by the river.
1: Awesome.
0: I don't get down there enough, but
1: wow,
0: I love Poughkeepsie.
2: All three of us managed to mention a room in our homes or a spot
1: in
2: our homes.
1: Yeah.
2: We like being home, I guess.
1: Yeah, home is home, you know?
0: No, yeah. Is that our show?
2: I guess so.
0: I think that's our show. All right. I want to thank our lovely, wonderful guest, Nikki, for coming on the show.
1: Thank
0: for
1: you guys
0: our first
1: for having
0: episode,
1: me.
0: Bearing with us through technical difficulties, through figuring everything out. We will be back in 2 weeks. Any final words?
2: Thanks, Nikki. Awesome meeting you. I guess that's it.
1: So nice to meet you guys. Bye.
2: Peace out.
0: See you in 2 weeks. With another guest that will be a surprise.

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I'm your host, DJ G. And this is another episode of Deep Dive I missed last week. Tonight, we're going to be listening to the famous Scottish-Irish folk musician Dick Gauchin, a fingerstyle maestro and beautiful singer. Got his start in the clubs of Edinburgh before touring around the British Islands and eventually the world. I got to go to a talk that he gave in Edinburgh in May of this year. And we're going to start with one of his earlier songs. This is his rendition of Alec McPherson of Moss Park and the Jig of Slurs. This is Dick Gauchin.

That was Dick Gaukin's instrumental rendition of Alan McPherson of Moss Park. Up next, from his first major album, Gaukin, eponymous, this is his rendition of The Ballad of Glen Logie, which he makes a point of referring to instead as The Ballad of Bonnie Genio Bethelny, who is the female protagonist of the story. When I heard him speak, he insisted that sometimes songs don't always tell the truth of what they're saying in their titles, and that when that's the case, he likes to name them how he sees fit. So this is Bonnie Genie O'Bethelny by Dick Gaukin.

That was Bonnie Jeannie O'Bethelny, better known as the Ballad of Glen Logie by Dick Alkin. Up next is another of his traditional tunes off of his album, Galkin. This is The Recruited Collier. The song was actually showed to me by a dear friend, Augie Tarver. Shout out, Vassar alum. Great musician playing with Stephen Malkmus's daughter these days. Lucky him. Nepotism deal, but he's very talented. Anyway, this is The Recruited Collier by Dick Galkin.

It's a shorter tune. That was The Recruited Collier by Dick Galkin. Up next are a couple tracks from his most famous album, Handful of Earth. On my first day walking around Edinburgh when I was studying there, I walked by an independent record store and this was the song that they were playing. So this is Éireann Go Breac, which is a rallying cry for Irish nationalism and Irish solidarity. And it was written, not only covered, but written by Dick Galkin himself. This is Éireann Go Breac.

That was Aaron Gobra. Up next is Dick Galkin's rendition of the famous Robert Burns poem and song composed in August. He takes many of his own liberties with the orientation of the instruments and the melody itself, but it's my personal favorite, and it's a testament to the evolution of the sounds inspired by Robert Burns. This is Now Westland Winds by Dick Galkin.

That was Dick Gauchin's rendition of the Robert Burns poem composed in August, which he titles Now Westland Winds. Up next is what I think is one of the most beautiful songs ever written. Certainly one of the most beautiful Scots-Irish folk songs I've ever heard. It's an adaptation of a very obscure poem. He did not write the words to this, although he certainly wrote the music. This is Dick Gauchin's musical rendition of the poem, Craigie Hill.

That was Craigie Hill off of the album Handful of Earth. After he released Handful of Earth, Dick Alkin said that he just knew that he would never, ever be able to create something like it. And so he pivoted to a different kind of sonic style, different collaborations. He was in a rock band called Five Hand Reel, which is barely on Spotify. And he was in a lot of projects that are not digitized at all. And one of those side projects was an album called Parallel Lines, which he recorded with Andy Irvine of Planxty. And this is Thousands Are Sailing to America by Dick Alkin.

Jumping forward about a decade, this next song was written in response to the growing calls for devolution in Scotland in the late 90s, in the aftermath of

war poem from Hamish Henderson, who wrote plenty of poems about the Scottish battalions in World War II. Anyway, this is No Gods and Precious Few Heroes by Dick Alcon.

That was No Gods and Precious Few Heroes, a title taken from a Hamish Henderson poem, criticizing Scottish nationalism in the face of what Gauchin saw as accelerating and deepening class warfare. Up next is another song from the album Sail On. This is a rendition of a classic Celtic folk tune, The Freedom Come All Ye.

We are starting to run short on time, so I'm going to skip a couple of the songs, because one thing that's important to know about Dick Alcon is that he was not only a fluent English speaker, but he also spoke fluent Scots, as you hear on some of the songs, and he spoke Irish Gaelic, because his mother was Irish. He also spoke some Scottish Gaelic as well. So in that spirit, I want to play a song that he recorded live from a Celtic music festival. This is Canane Gehil by Dick Alcon.

That was Kana Nega Heal. We have one more song for you guys. And I saved Best for Last. This is another song off of Handful of Earth, his 1980 album, for which, if you've ever heard a Dick Alkin song, it's probably off that album. And it's probably this song. This is a song about Ireland and his Irish heritage, and the experience of both being in exile and remembering the place you've left. A lot of his songs are about kind of Scots and Irish exiles. But this one in particular is especially beautiful, played in dadgad tuning. And it's one of my favorites. So I hope you enjoy. This is the last song of the evening. This is Song for Ireland by Dick Alkin.

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Hello. This is Michaela, and you are listening to Difficult Listening. Just to start you guys off on our hour, I do have to let you guys know that we will be playing explicit music. Consider this your indecency alert. And I'd also like to give a PSA that Vassar's Students for Justice in Palestine host a weekly food drive for Duchess Outreach every Friday. And it takes place in the College Center on Vassar's campus from 12 to 4 p.m. And Vassar's students are encouraged to donate the food they collect by using their dining swipe. And all food donations are delivered to Duchess Outreach by the end of the day of the drive. So, yeah, every Friday for the rest of the academic year, that'll be happening. And to kind of start off this hour for you guys, I'm dedicating a song to a very special someone. This is my love song for my girlfriend, Ray Isla. So, yeah, here it goes.

0: 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Ain't all one of them, you feel me?
1: Baby, give me some cash.
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Shot him more than 20 sometimes, then dropped the clip on him. 4 8s of red, that's 2 pints, I got a fifth on me.

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My name is Joel, and I'll be your host here on Industrial Revolution for the next hour as we get into some industrial rock of the 90s. This is Acumen Nation

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1: And that was Lucifer's Flowers from My Life with the Thrill Kill Cult off of their 1997 album. 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Next up, we have Locusts from Spahn Ranch.

again, that was Locusts from Span Ranch. Next up, we have Content from Machines of Loving Grace off of their Concentration album,

that was Content from Machines of Loving Grace. Join Vassar Students for Justice in Palestine this Friday from 12 to 4 p.m. at the College Center on campus for their weekly food drive for Dutchess Outreach. 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All food donations are delivered the day of the drive. The Vassar and Poughkeepsie community are also welcome to donate non-perishable goods. Come and find us in the College Center. Next up, we have Body Burn from Cubanate.

And that was Animal off of Kevin McKeon's 1995 project Prick. I actually only came across this album earlier today, and it's a great listen all the way through. Next up, we have More Human Than Human, one of my absolute favorites from White Zombie. You're listening to Industrial Revolution.

was More Human Than Human from White Zombie. Next up, we have Terror from KMFDM's Nile album. Another great listen, no skips. I highly recommend.

was Pyromance from ChemLab, their East Side Militia album. Once again, you are listening to Industrial Revolution, the radio show where I, your host Joel, will play industrial music for industrial people every week, Friday morning, 2 a.m. Next up, we have NWO from Ministry off their Psalm 69 album, New World.

New World Order indeed. Again, that was NWO from Ministry. Next up, we have Burn, Nine Inch Nails from the Natural Born Killer soundtrack. Trent Reznor reportedly watched Natural Born Killers over 50 times to really get into the mood of the movie and produce this soundtrack. And I think it's a great deeper cut off of the Downward Spirals Deluxe Edition. This is Burn.

was Burn, Nine Inch Nails from the Natural Born Killers soundtrack. This was reportedly produced by Trent Reznor in the midst of the band's self-destruct tour in the 90s, being put together basically in hotel rooms across the country. So a really phenomenal soundtrack for a phenomenal and controversial movie. To close off the night here on Industrial Revolution, we'll have The Sick by Pig, side project of one of KMFDM's, who we just heard a couple songs back, one of their founding members. So this is

Sick by Pig off of the Sensation album. You can really hear Mr. Raymond Watt's influence on KMFDM's projects in this, especially a little bit more towards the Nile album. So that'll be closing off our night tonight. This is Industrial Revolution. I've been your host tonight, Joel. I will be back next Friday to play more of Industrial Hits. Have a safe and wonderful Friday, a safe and wonderful weekend, and I will see you all again soon. Good night.

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0: 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Be right back.
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0: And there you have it. That was the brand new record, Floating Now, by Grind One. He's from the Hudson Valley. Shoutouts to him. 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

that's a catchy record right there. You just heard Such a Time, the brand new one by Malay Zan and Anisia that they just released. Before that one was Don't Waste My Time, the 2024 hit by Brigavelli. She's from the Hudson Valley and has some great records. And the very first song that you heard in that set was Wildfire, the brand new one by Valencia and Millie Ray. Great record. This is a music show, not a talk show. So let's keep it moving with more music by The Lot Band, Ralph Emvor, and Tyler Miller on independent, non-commercial radio, WVKR, out of Poughkeepsie, New York. Don't touch that dial.

0: And we're back. You just heard New York Ain't Pretty Without You, the hit by Tyler Miller. The second song that you heard in that set was Into the Night by Ralph Envor that he released today. There's even going to be a music video out for that record dropping in October. Be on the lookout for that. And the very first song that you heard in that set was Up and Down by the Lot Band out of Newburgh. Shout out to those guys. Have you checked out the updated WVKR program schedule lately? If not, just go to WVKR.org and click at the top right corner where it says schedule. You'll be glad that you did. Big shout out to all the WVKR student and community DJs. 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I can't make any promises, but I will definitely give your records a listen. 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Poughkeepsie.
1: Drop the beach.

the vagus nerve. It has a inside the body, connecting the core of the brain to the system. That's why we often say, I have a gut feeling. Thinking is the best. The vagus nerve is also a natural partner in creating experiences.

0: all are enjoying the show so far. If you're just tuning in or you don't know, you're now tuned in to the Platinum Hour Radio Show, hosted by Platinum Pat on 91.3. The first song that you heard in that set was You Got It, the brand new single by Destiny Nicole and Steph G. After that was Vengus Nerve, a great record by Therapy. And that last record that you just heard was Tell Me, Is It Worth It? The new track by Lena Nicole off of her A Mood Called You album. Make sure to follow her music. This is a music show, not a talk show. So let's keep in with more music by Beretta and Yanni, Jolene Cruz, and May. Keep it locked right here, WVKR.
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0: this is what independent radio is all about. You just heard a set of all brand new music. That last record was 90s Kind of Love by May, a great singer-songwriter out of Colorado. Before that, you heard IYM, the brand new record by Jolene Cruz, which stands for In Your Mind. That's a catchy record right there. And the very first record that you heard in that set was Don't Need You, the hit by Yanni and Beretta. They're out of the Hudson Valley. Shoutouts to them. Once again, I'll have an update for you on the results of this year's pledge drive once I know more. Thanks to all who donated. The money will be used to keep WVKR running. 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

blow for the distance. Really water walk till the rock sinks in. Fourth quarter run, the job's done when we win. Plays with the fixins, put the fix in. 36 and 12 for the distance. Really water walk till the rock sinks in. Fourth quarter.

0: That's a smooth one right there. You just heard Head of My Class, the new hit by Abby Jasmine off of her I'll Be Home Soon album that she just released. Great project. Before that, you heard Fun and Games by Doss. He's out of Connecticut. And that first record that you heard was Fourth Quarter Fix by Source Manifesto that he dropped last year. He's a great artist out of Canada. I'm going to play as much music as possible before I'm up out of here. So stick around for hits by Diamond Cicero, Dan Voice, and D-Mac.
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1: Tell us a little about yourself.
2: Hi, I'm Alex. I go by Axel. I'm from New Zealand.
0: Our story.
2: I've been producing for 5 years now, and I work with Dylan Evans.

0: What does hip-hop in general just mean to you?
1: Everything. Yeah. So much.
2: Austin.
1: End of age, through my teens, just listening to hip-hop and learning so much about life.
2: Our story.
1: It's who I am. Yeah, hip-hop is live and breathe kind of thing. Just,
2: yeah.
1: It feels like my kind of community.

0: Yeah, we would shine our story.
1: Do you have any upcoming projects that you're excited about?
0: Our story.
2: Really, I've been focused on moving out to Los Angeles, and that's my big project, I guess.

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1: What makes a great hip-hop record?
2: It's a great hip-hop record. It's got to have bars. It's got to have really great beats. It's got to have... It's got to have something that actually separates it from the rest. Something that's never been done before, production-wise, or something that's being said, a story that's being told.
0: In that short set of music, you heard Our Story by Dylan Neighbor out of LA off of his Sky's the Limit album that he released last year. If you like that one, give his brand new Limitless 6-song EP a listen. It's a great project. I think I have time for two more records. Stick around for Thankful by Rael, followed by Angel Baby, the newest one by Journey Montana. Don't touch that dial.
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0: That's right, you just heard Angel Baby, the brand new record by Journey Montana that she dropped last week. She's definitely one of my favorite new singers out right now. Before that one, you heard Thankful by Rael off of her Lead Me to You album that she just released. If you like R&B, make sure to give that a listen. Well, that does it for me, Platinum Pat, and the Platinum Hour Radio Show. 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Have a great weekend. Keep me posted on your new music as it's released. 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Up next. Peace!
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1: 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Israel didn't commit genocide, Israel prevented genocide!
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3: The irony is that so many New Yorkers here today will likely be the ones facing arrest and not the person wanted for war crimes and crimes against humanity.
0: Hundreds of New Yorkers, including elected officials and congressional candidates, protested outside the United Nations ahead of Israeli Prime Minister Benjamin Netanyahu's address Thursday. Over 100 people were arrested. We'll hear voices from the streets and go to the UN to speak with former Israeli peace negotiator Daniel Levy. Then, as President Trump escalates his campaign to dismantle the International Criminal Court, we'll look at the Hague Group, a bloc of countries co-led by South Africa, committed to enforcing accountability in international law and defending Palestinian rights.
4: Our numbers are growing. We will not move, and we shall not be moved. We continue to sing this anthem of resistance and solidarity because we know that nothing is more unsettling to injustice than collective voices that refuse to be silenced.
0: We'll speak to the Hague Group Executive Secretary Varsha Gandikota. And finally, crossing the red line, Biden, his advisors, and Israel's war in Gaza. We'll speak to author Akbar Shahid Ahmed. All that and more coming up. Welcome to Democracy Now!, democracynow.org, the War and Peace Report. I'm Amy Goodman in London. Israeli Prime Minister Benjamin Netanyahu delivered a defiant speech to a half-empty chamber at the United Nations General Assembly Thursday, after dozens of delegations walked out in protest at the start of his address. Netanyahu assailed his critics as anti-Semites and lavished praise on President Trump for joining Israel's strikes on Iran.
1: This battle against the barbarians, we've had no greater partner than President Trump. I thank him. I thank him for his bold leadership. He boldly confronted an enormous danger to America, Israel, and the world.
0: Netanyahu's remarks followed a speech by Palestinian Authority President Mahmoud Abbas, who addressed the General Assembly by video stream after the Trump administration denied visas to Palestinian delegates to attend the UN talks for the second year in a row. Abbas said Palestinians now face one of their most dangerous moments in history due to a, quote, genocidal war that has created an unprecedented humanitarian catastrophe, unquote. Prime Minister Netanyahu rejected allegations of genocide in Gaza as, quote, the biggest lie of the century. And Netanyahu lashed out at critics, including New York City Mayor Zoran Mamdani.
1: So to all those spreading these lies about my country and about our brave soldiers, whether they sit in this hall or in the office of the anti-Semitic mayor of New York, I say this, shame on you.
0: New York Mayor Mamdani responded in a statement, quote, as he has done time and again, Prime Minister Netanyahu used his speech to repeat baseless lies meant to sanitize his genocide of Palestinians, unquote. Netanyahu's speech at the UN General Assembly sparked demonstrations outside the United Nations Thursday. More than 100 people were arrested during a sit-in led by Jewish Voice for Peace that blocked roads near the UN headquarters. Protesters held banners that read, end the genocide and stop the U.S.-Israel war machine. Among those arrested were Oscar-winning actor Susan Sarandon, hack star Anna Hannah Einbinder. Democracy Now! Spoke with Democratic Socialist congressional candidates Chris Raab of Philadelphia and Daria Liza Villachevalier of New York City.
3: I'm here with so many New Yorkers to demand that Netanyahu be held accountable. He's currently wanted by the ICC. And the irony is that so many New Yorkers here today will likely be the ones facing arrest and not the person wanted for war crimes and crimes against humanity before the very body that he's set to speak in front of.
5: And for those of us who are going to Congress, we have a responsibility to speak up for all those folks who are on the right side of history but do not have enough people in Congress holding people like him to account. We are complicit in those atrocities. We are funding that genocide. We are showing up on the front lines, letting people know we see them, we care, we stand in solidarity with the people of Palestine and all over the Middle East.
0: We'll hear voices from Thursday's protest after headlines. In northern Ethiopia, Tigrayan separatists have seized control of three regional airports and launched heavy artillery attacks on government forces. The fighting erupted in Tigray Wednesday and has spread to the Afar and Amhara regions. A leader of the Tigray People's Liberation Front told the AFP news agency, quote, "We're in the situation of full-blown war now," unquote. It's the worst fighting in Ethiopia since the government and Tigray rebels agreed to a ceasefire in 2022, ending a two-year civil war that displaced millions of people, triggered a famine, and left 600,000 people dead, according to African Union estimates. Venezuela's interim leader, Delcy Rodriguez, delivered a first address to the UN General Assembly since the U.S. abduction of Venezuelan President Nicolas Maduro back in January. Rodriguez vowed Venezuela would hold elections at the right moment. Meanwhile, many in Caracas are demanding the return of opposition leader Maria Corina Machado, who's been blocked from entering Venezuela three times. Machado's largely been sidelined by U.S. officials after Maduro's abduction, even though she once had a friendly relationship with Trump as she pressured the U.S. to topple Venezuela's government by force. She also gave President Trump her Nobel Peace Prize. This is an opposition supporter in Caracas.
6: Unfortunately, the hand of Donald Trump is involved here. It is regrettable, but that's how it is. We are not fools. We notice what is happening. They are saying there is a change. My God, what change? Salaries are still the same. Hospitals still have no supplies. Political prisoners are still imprisoned. So what is the change? I don't see it.
0: The Senate has voted narrowly to reject a war powers resolution compelling President Trump to end attacks on Iran. The resolution failed on a vote of 49-50, with four Republicans voting in favor and Pennsylvania Senator John Fetterman, the lone Democrat, in opposition. The House and Senate previously approved a war powers resolution in June, but the White House ignored it, arguing it infringed on President Trump's powers as commander-in-chief. President Trump and First Lady Melania Trump hosted Chinese President Xi Jinping for a state dinner at the White House Thursday with executives from some of the largest U.S. companies in attendance. The guest list included Elon Musk, the world's wealthiest person, Amazon founder Jeff Bezos, OpenAI CEO Sam Altman, Google's Sundar Pichai, Meta's Mark Zuckerberg, NVIDIA's Jensen Huang, Microsoft CEO Satya Nadella, and Apple's former CEO Tim Cook. Forbes reports the billionaires attending the dinner hold a combined worth of more than $2.4 trillion. They've nearly doubled their wealth since Trump won a second presidential term in 2024. In more news from Washington, the Trump administration allowed reporters from CNN, MS Now, and Politico back into the White House around noon on Thursday, 12 hours after a Trump-appointed federal judge reversed a ban on the three media outlets. However, by Thursday evening, a TV pool that provides video coverage of White House events remained suspended, with networks promising to boycott pool coverage until CNN's participation is restored. On Thursday evening, President Trump lashed out at CNN and MS Now on a social media site, blasting the networks for failing to provide live coverage of his meeting with President Xi Jinping. Meanwhile, an Iowa judge has dismissed President Trump's lawsuit against pollster Ann Selzer and the Des Moines Register over a poll that showed Kamala Harris narrowly leading Trump in Iowa on the eve of the 2024 election. Trump went on to win Iowa 56-43%. Judge Scott Beatty rejected Trump's claim that the poll constituted a defective product, writing, quote, "Simply labeling the poll a product does not change the analysis. The rights protected by the First Amendment are not a word game," he said. In more media news, the merger of Paramount and Warner Brothers Discovery is on hold again, despite settlements reached earlier this week among Paramount, the Writers Guild, and a dozen state attorneys general. On Thursday, a U.S. district judge in California declined to immediately approve the consent decree after advocacy groups filed an emergency motion seeking more time to file a formal challenge to the media mega merger. A lawyer with the Committee for the First Amendment, one of the groups opposing the $111 billion deal, said, quote, "The consent decree fails to meaningfully address or mitigate the harms that'll be caused by this monopoly merger to the entertainment industry, diverse storytelling, independent filmmaking, consumer interests, a free press, First Amendment rights, and fundamentally democracy," unquote. Meanwhile, Semaphore reports Paramount Skydance executives, including CEO David Ellison, asked trillionaire Elon Musk to join a team of equity investors in the media giant. David Ellison's father, Oracle founder Larry Ellison, previously invested $1 billion in Musk's hostile takeover of Twitter and served on Tesla's board of directors. Democrats on the House Oversight Committee are demanding answers from the Trump administration after whistleblowers described dangerous conditions and illegal practices inside the Miramar ICE jail in Florida. In a letter to the acting director of ICE and the Homeland Security Inspector General, Congress members Robert Garcia, Benny Thompson, and Maxwell Frost write, quote, "ICE is detaining people, including men, women, families, and elderly people with chronic medical conditions, for days to weeks in abusive and life-threatening conditions, including overcrowded cells, prolonged shackling, inadequate access to medical care and hygiene, insufficient food, and limited to no legal access. ICE is simultaneously attempting to cover up these horrific practices," unquote, the lawmakers wrote. Miramar at one point held 342 people instead of its maximum capacity of 50. And in Spain, thousands of protesters have taken to the streets of Madrid and other cities across Spain amidst outcry over the eviction of an 87-year-old woman from her home. Mari Carmen Abascal resided in her apartment for most of her life for more than 70 years. A developer bought the apartment building, more than tripling her rent to over $1,800. That's more than Mari Carmen's monthly state pension of about $1,500. On Wednesday, police arrived at the residence, broke down the door of her home, forcibly removing her on a stretcher. She was reportedly given about 30 minutes to pack her essentials. As Mari Carmen was driven away in an ambulance, supporters shouted, "You're not alone." She remained hospitalized Thursday. Her eviction has renewed anger over Spain's worsening housing affordability crisis and calls for the government of Spanish Prime Minister Pedro Sanchez to enact stronger policies to protect tenants. This is a university employee speaking from Madrid.
7: It's simply the best illustration. It shows exactly what these evictions in the service of big business are all about. What lies ahead is a continued pursuit of profit at the expense of a basic right. Right now, there is a great deal of pain and a great deal of anger, but we're going to keep fighting.
0: And those are some of the headlines. This is Democracy Now!, democracynow.org, the War and Peace Report. I'm Amy Goodman, today broadcasting from London, where the film about Democracy Now!, Steal This Story, Please!, is playing throughout the weekend in theaters. You can check our website at democracynow.org. I'll be speaking along with the Oscar-nominated director after each film screening. Israeli Prime Minister Benjamin Netanyahu addressed the United Nations General Assembly Thursday. In a few minutes, we'll play excerpts of his address and get reaction from former Israeli peace negotiator Daniel Levy, who's at the UN right now. But first to the streets outside the United Nations, where hundreds of protesters called on world leaders to stop arming Israel and to end the genocide in Gaza. Democracy Now!'s Amber Gergarian was there.
8: fitting in the face of truth.
2: Stop Army Israel! Let Gaza live!
6: Ahead of Israeli Prime Minister Benjamin Netanyahu's speech at the United Nations on Thursday, hundreds of demonstrators led by Jewish Voice for Peace staged a sit-in protest in New York City, stopping traffic for more than an hour just three blocks away from the UN's headquarters. Over 100 protesters were arrested. Prominent figures such as actors Susan Sarandon, Elliot Page, Hannah Einbinder, and Cynthia Nixon attended the protest. Democracy Now! Spoke with some of the congressional candidates and elected officials who were there. This is Daria Lisa Avila Chevalier, a Democratic nominee for Congress from New York City.
3: Yeah, I'm here with so many New Yorkers to demand that Netanyahu be held accountable. He's currently wanted by the ICC. And the irony is that so many New Yorkers here today will likely be the ones facing arrest and not the person wanted for war crimes and crimes against humanity before the very body that he's set to speak in front of.
6: This is Chris Robb, a Democratic nominee for Congress from Philadelphia.
5: We got to speak up. And for those of us who are going to Congress, we have a responsibility to speak up for all those folks who are on the right side of history but do not have enough people in Congress holding people like him to account. We are complicit in those atrocities. We are funding that genocide. We are showing up on the front lines, letting people know we see them, we care, we stand in solidarity with the people of Palestine and all over the Middle East who are victims of this extraordinary regime that's working with Israel, because I'm talking about the Trump regime, and I'm talking about all those that complicit in this genocide. We have to speak up. We have to acknowledge and affirm that Benjamin Netanyahu is a war criminal. He should be in The Hague, not the UN.
6: This is Abir Kawas, a Democratic nominee for New York State Senate.
3: Because Benjamin Netanyahu, who is the architect of a genocide that has been going on over 3 years, the Palestinian people, feels entitled enough to be welcomed onto the world stage. And we are letting him know that he is not welcome in New York.
6: This is Stephanie Fox, the executive director of Jewish Voice for Peace.
9: Executive Director of Jewish Voice for Peace, and we are here as Netanyahu makes his way to the UN, an institution built to prevent the exact atrocities he's perpetrating right this minute.
3: People risking arrest to make that point.
9: It's the very least we can do in this moment, as it's 3 years of genocide rages on, backed fully by U.S. government, and the complicity starts right here in the U.S. It's absolutely our responsibility to demand that that impunity end and be replaced with accountability.
0: Thanks to Amba Gagarian and Hannah Elias for that report outside the United Nations. At least 104 people were arrested, including 9 elected officials and congressional and other candidates. Arrests included Democratic congressional nominee Daria Lisa Avila Chevalier, actor Hannah Einbinder, author Glennon Doyle, whistleblower Chelsea Manning, Democratic State Senator nominee Abir Kawas, and Democratic State Assembly member David Orkin. Over 20 New York City and state representatives participated in the demonstrations. This is Democracy Now!, democracynow.org. I'm Amy Goodman. We are broadcasting from London. As the protest took place outside the United Nations, Israeli Prime Minister Benjamin Netanyahu delivered a defiant speech to a half-empty chamber at the United Nations General Assembly Thursday after dozens of delegations walked out in protest at the start of his address. Netanyahu assailed his critics as anti-Semites and lavished praise on President Trump for joining Israel's strikes on Iran.
1: Against the barbarians, we've had no greater partner than President Trump. I thank him. I thank him for his bold leadership. He boldly confronted an enormous danger to America, Israel, and the world.
0: In his speech, Israeli Prime Minister Benjamin Netanyahu also lashed out at his critics, including New York City Mayor Zoran Mamdani.
1: Mr. Mamdani, you try to stop me from coming here. You try to silence me. Well, you can't silence me. you can't silence the truth. And here's the simple truth. Here's the simple truth. Israel didn't commit genocide. Israel prevented genocide. And that's exactly what Mr. Mamdani's Hamas buddies would have done to us had we not stopped them. They would have killed every last one of us.
0: For more, we go now to the United Nations, where we're joined by Daniel Levy, president of the U.S. Middle East Project, a former Israeli peace negotiator under Israeli Prime Ministers Ehud Barak and Yitzhak Rabin. Welcome to Democracy Now! It's strange, Daniel, for you to be in New York and for me to be in London, where you usually are. But if you can start off by overall responding to Netanyahu's address.
8: Well, this was the grotesque figure that we have become familiar with on the international stage, and we saw that in all its appalling lack of profundity yesterday here on this stage. I would say, Amy, that we understandably focus on the person of Netanyahu, but this goes so much deeper. We may not have him on the stage next year. We'll see what happens in the Israeli elections. But the sad truth is, it's not just about Netanyahu. That human rights for Palestinians, that a change in approach and policy, that ending genocide, apartheid and occupation are not on the ballot in Israel's election. No Zionist party is standing on a fundamentally different platform. And perhaps it's easy to understand why, when Netanyahu can get away with this, when Israel is treated with impunity, where you have, look, you had more leaders here talking in quite a strong way about their opposition to what Israel is doing, but that needs to be translated into action if we're going to see change. There's a meeting today here that I will be joining of the Hague Group, led by South Africa, to hold Israel accountable, to have an arms embargo so Israel can't continue these crimes, to stop complicity of states in Israel's illegal occupation, illegal settlements. But unless you see those measures, I don't think we're going to see change. And of course, it's unsurprising that Netanyahu should offer the kinds of words he did when just a couple of days previously, the president of the United States stood there and talked about annihilating Iran. And when elsewhere in the building, you've had equally grotesque presentations by Kushner, Blair, the guy they've appointed as governor of Gaza, Mladenov, who have been offering us these slideshows of how you're going to privatize construction projects in Gaza when the daily suffering, killing, prevention of desperately needed supplies for Palestinians, the continued occupation of Israel there, that's all ongoing. So what I'm saying is, yes, the grotesque person of Netanyahu, but let's also understand why he can get away with it. It's the impunity that so many are complicit in.
0: In his speech in the United Nations General Assembly, Netanyahu downplayed violent settlers in the West Bank as young juvenile delinquents. This is what he said.
1: They try to murder us. Thousands of attempts per year on families, peaceful families driving along the roads. They shoot at pregnant women. They shoot entire families. Of course, none of this is covered in the international press or in the social media. None of it. None of it. What they cover is a handful of young juvenile delinquents, about 150 in number, who go or throw stones, who chop down olive trees. Occasionally they lit some fires. I can't stand that. I won't stand for vigilantism. We're a country of law. So we put our shin bet on them.
0: Daniel Levy, can you respond to what Netanyahu is, how he is describing the settlers on the West Bank?
8: Well, it's very on brand for him to take this to its most extreme place by calling this a handful of juvenile delinquents. But actually, Netanyahu here is more closely aligned with many who talk about this as if the problem is settler violence. And here we have to understand that, yes, there is an issue there, but there is no such thing as a settler militia, as a settler, as a settlement without the state of Israel. The problem is not a few, as he calls them, juvenile delinquents. The problem is the policy of the state and the government that he leads, and that for decades has confiscated Palestinian land, displaced Palestinian people, built these settlers, armed the settlers, put the military in, prevented Palestinians from moving freely, connected these settlements to infrastructure, to water, to sewage. So this isn't about a few juvenile delinquents, and it's also not a broader question of settler violence. This is the policy of the government of Israel. And shortly after that, if I may, Amy, he then turned. Not only, look, this was a domestic election broadcast in many respects. Okay, Israel's in an election. It was hot primetime TV. But he then turned beyond the Israeli electorate and he turned to Jews around the world. And this is really important because he said Jews should be proud of what Israel is doing. And you know what? We are seeing increasingly. Can I finish the thought? Or carry on, Amy,
0: yes.
8: Sorry.
0: No, go ahead.
8: Sure, I just want us to acknowledge here that there is nothing in what Israel is doing for Jewish people to feel proud of. That's not a Jewish ethic, that's not a Jewish value, and that is why, whether it's Jewish Voice for Peace and others, and you were just referencing their demonstration, that is why there is an ever-growing and more significant cohort of Jewish people saying, do not claim to speak in our name. What you are doing is a blip in Jewish history, and actually, what you told us yesterday and what you proved to us is that the Zionist project, as you have lived it out, is not only a moral failure, but it is a practical failure. Because Netanyahu kept repeating, we will win, we have no choice, permanent war. You do have a choice. You can end occupation, apartheid and genocide. And Jews around the world, whether New York or anywhere else, have a choice not to align with those policies. And that's why you see that more Jews are aligned with the mayor of New York, who Netanyahu gave a tirade against. And we saw Mayor Mamdani with his dignity and his profound humanity with his video of planting an olive tree with Palestinian family. More Jews align with Mayor Mamdani than they do with that grotesque character and the policies that he represents, Netanyahu.
0: I wanted to go to the UN Secretary General, Antonio Guterres, who said Israeli actions in the occupied West Bank raise the specter of ethnic cleansing.
10: Violence, displacement, and settlement expansion by Israel in the occupied West Bank are bulldozing the path to peace and raising the specter of ethnic cleansing. We cannot allow the two-state solution to disappear before our eyes.
0: The significance of the UN Secretary General saying this and not addressing the UN General Assembly.
8: Look, we should be focused on the fact that under international law, everything we're seeing there is a violation. You have UN independent commissions of inquiries that have made the designation that this is ethnic cleansing. We have that inquiry and elsewhere that has made the designation that these are violations of the Genocide Convention. South Africa has a case at the International Court of Justice. Israel's already in violations of provisional measures that were issued to avoid genocidal crimes, and Israel has not done any of that. And so the crucial thing is to translate those words, whether it's the words of Guterres, whether it's the words of many of Israel's allies in the West when they took to this podium, whether it's the words of so many leaders in the global South, that said that if you can't uphold international law on this case, then the edifice, the structure of international legality is going to collapse. We have to translate that from words at the podium of the United Nations to policies which impose an arms embargo, which end the complicity in funding and financing Israel's illegal settlements, for instance. Every Israeli bank is involved up to their eyeballs in investments, in loans, in mortgages. And you have to disentangle that from the international financial system. It will only happen if there's more pressure, like the people out on the streets yesterday. Like what we saw, by the way, in the UK, where I normally am, where you are now, Amy, where after years of public pressure, you see a UK government that is beginning to move in significant ways in that direction. And that's what's going to change things. Unfortunately, not more empty rhetoric here.
0: And talking about grassroots actions, the mayor of New York, Mayor Zoran Mamdani, planted olive trees at Gracie Mansion, planted them alongside Palestinian families from Gaza who had lost loved ones. Your final comments, Danielle Levy.
8: I think that is precisely the kind of dignified, responsible, peace-loving approach that should be taken and that should stand in contrast to what the Israeli Prime Minister offered us yesterday. And, you know, he's shown that you can do that. You can have that olive tree planting at Gracie Mansion, and you can have the fantastic, very moving video that he released on the Jewish New Year, on Rosh Hashanah. You can straddle those divides if you believe in the universality of humanity rather than in the narrow warmongering of an ethno-supremacist state led by Prime Minister Netanyahu.
0: Danielle Levy, I want to thank you for being with us. President of the U.S. Middle East Project, former Israeli peace negotiator under two Israeli prime ministers, Ehud Barak and Yitzhak Rabin. Coming up, Varsha Gandakota, executive secretary of the Hay Group, now sitting outside the United Nations. Stay with us.

0: Voices of protesters yesterday outside the UN protesting Israeli Prime Minister Benjamin Netanyahu. This is Democracy Now!, democracynow.org, War and Peace Report. I'm Amy Goodman. I'm here in London in the UK. At the United Nations in New York this week, President Trump repeated his attacks on the International Criminal Court and urged other nations to pull out of the ICC.
1: The United States is equally opposed to the out-of-control institution known as the International Criminal Court. We will never allow U.S. service members or anyone else to be investigated or given show trials by an anti-American tribunal with no jurisdiction over us. They're an evil group of people. I call on all nations that are members of the ICC to officially resign from this rogue institution immediately.
0: Trump's speech came just a month after the U.S. imposed sanctions on the president of the ICC and a senior prosecutor who was part of the team that issued an arrest warrant for Israeli Prime Minister Benjamin Netanyahu for crimes against humanity in Gaza. The United States is reportedly preparing new sanctions on the entire International Criminal Court itself, as well as entities that cooperate with it. While President Trump's attacking the ICC, a coalition of nations has formed the Hague Group to defend international law and solidarity with the people of Palestine. The Hague Group was established last year by eight countries, Bolivia, Colombia, Cuba, Honduras, Malaysia, Namibia, Senegal, and South Africa. We're joined now by Varsha Gandakota, Executive Secretary of the Hague Group, also the Co-General Coordinator of Progressive International. We thank you so much for being with us, Varsha. There you are outside the United Nations. If you can start off by talking about this direct threat on the ICC, on the International Criminal Court, and respond to what President Trump said in his UN address.
2: Thanks for having me, Amy. It's an absolute low point for the sacred grounds of the United Nations that President Trump has shown up here and attacked the international legal order. And this isn't the first time that he's done it. We've seen these attacks on the ICJ, we've seen these attacks on UNRWA, we've seen attacks on UN special rapporteurs like Francesca Albanese. But this particular announcement about sanctioning the court as a whole, its bank accounts, its software, its staff, its officials, wherever they may be in the world, is an absolute low point, but opens a clear opportunity for all of the other countries in the world to rise up, to use the tools at their disposal within national legislations, like blocking statutes that exist in China, that exist in the European Union, that exist for countries across the Global South, to create alternate payments, to create alternate softwares, to halt the effect of unilateral bullying from the United Nations and the United States.
0: How does this differ, Varsha, from individual people associated with the International Criminal Court being sanctioned, which has made it very difficult for them? We should say the International Criminal Court and the International Court of Justice. But now what this would mean for the entire court system at The Hague.
2: In practice, Amy, we're not talking about a few individuals, but anyone and any institution across the world that cooperates with the court, essentially coming into what is a giant dragnet of U.S. sanctions. It could be a researcher in a civil society organization. It could be a trade unionist calling for accountability. It could be a journalist that writes something that's picked up by an ICC judge and used in a judgment. It could be a journalist reporting on cases inside the ICC. It's essentially a giant dragnet that's meant to send out a chilling effect on anyone that is hoping to hold war criminals to account. But furthermore, we know that this impunity will not be limited to the ICC, will not be limited to just the ICJ or The Hague. We know that this is about a message that is sent across the world that friends who of powerful countries will never be held to account for crimes against humanity, for war crimes that they commit.
0: I want to go to South Africa's foreign minister, Ronald Lamola. who spoke earlier this week at the historic Riverside Church in New York City. It's where Dr. King gave his address a year to the day before he was assassinated, his speech against the war in Vietnam. Lamola spoke about South Africa's commitment to the Palestinian cause and the need for international solidarity to end Israel's genocide. South Africa's co-chair of the Hague Group. This is an excerpt of what the South African foreign minister said.
3: After years of pushing and marching, ordinary people across the world compelled the international community to declare apartheid a crime against humanity in South Africa. More than 8 years since its adoption, the UN Charter's principles of fundamental human rights, the dignity and the worth of every person, and the equal rights of nations, large and small, are more important than ever before. When we approached the ICJ, the UN's principal judicial organ, to challenge Israel's violation of the Genocide Convention, we did so as part of our commitment to upholding and defending international law and multilateral institutions. We acted because we knew what the global solidarity can do. In so doing, we summoned the same global solidarity that broke apartheid in South Africa to help dismantle the apartheid under which Palestinians continue to live. We chose to act because democratic South Africa was made possible by multitudes of ordinary people who heard and answered our call for freedom in our lifetime. We acted to stop Israel's impunity and to secure justice for a people suffering a live stream genocide that you see in real times in your fingertips. This has not been a solitary journey because of all of you. Many countries, some of whose representatives are here today, have joined this effort to put a stop to the destruction of the Palestinian life. The Hague Group embodies that solidarity, camaraderie, and shared conviction that concrete action is needed to uphold an international order based on the rule of law. In the face of grave injustice, silence is complicity. As one of the 20th century's greatest beneficiaries of international solidarity, we have no choice but to act despite trials and tribulations and challenges that we face as a result of our choices to act in defense of humanity. We carry this challenge as a badge of honor. Today we declare that indeed we are many. Our numbers are growing. We will not move and we shall not be moved. We continue to sing this anthem of resistance and solidarity because we know that nothing is more unsettling to injustice than collective voices that refuse to be silenced. Let me conclude by borrowing another rallying cry from the people of Sophiatown in South Africa, who a little over 70 years ago took racial segregation head-on and declared in the face of apartheid bulldozers, "We will not move. Ons dakni, ons pola hier. Amandla. All power. All power. All power. Amandla. Away to. Amandla. Away to." Thank you very much.
0: South Africa's foreign minister, Ronald Lamola, speaking Monday at the historic Riverside Church in New York City. He was speaking in front, next to a sign, "We shall not be moved," which was the theme of the night. Among those who spoke was independent senator, Democratic Socialist Bernie Sanders of Vermont. To hear an excerpt of that speech, you can go to democracynow.org. Varsha Gandakota, you're head of the Hague Group. You're meeting inside the United Nations today. In this last 30 seconds, the point of this meeting and who will be there?
2: This meeting is an extraordinary meeting in defense of international law. Amy, you mentioned that we began as a group of nine nations in January 2025. Today, it will be nearly 40 countries meeting to ask what are the three significant shifts that we need to make, from complicity to compliance, from impunity to accountability, and towards a new multilateralism. Exactly as Foreign Minister Ronald Lamola mentioned in his speech at Riverside Church, we want to win the victory similar to the victory against the South African apartheid regime, through a UN Special Committee Against Apartheid, through a Security Council UN arms embargo, and ensuring that all countries come together to coordinate their actions at the national level so that international law isn't just something that's proclaimed or declared, but actually practiced and enforced.
0: Varsha Jagandakota, I want to thank you for being with us. Executive Secretary of the Hague Group. We'll link to your new piece in The Guardian, which is headlined, Israel and the U.S. have battered the international legal order. The impunity must stop. Coming up, Akbar Shahid Ahmed. He's author of the new book, Crossing the Red Line, Biden, His Advisors, and Israel's War in Gaza. Stay with us. Solo le

0: many of these officials who spoke to you did not want to be identified. Can you talk about why that is? And as we talk about what's happening in Israel-occupied territories in West Bank and Gaza, why you have chosen to write a book on the Biden administration?
1: Thanks for having me, Amy. I think it's so crucial to look back at the Biden administration's policy for two reasons. First, because the policies that we've seen entrenched and frankly worsened and become more dangerous and deadly under Donald Trump were really established by Biden's team. The full unprecedented blockade on Gaza, a real U.S. tolerance of expanded violence in the occupied West Bank, Lebanon, Syria, and a dodging of accountability for what U.S. government officials very often know are violations of American and international law. I also think when we look at people like the policymakers, some of whom you interviewed earlier, Daria Lisa from New York, the agenda that they are setting out when they talk about a different approach to Gaza, to Israel-Palestine, to respond to the popular demand for a new U.S. position there, that hinges on the Biden team. A lot of the people I talked to, as you mentioned, were anonymous for fear of reprisal, for fear of pro-Israel hardliners preventing them from getting future jobs. And what's shocking about this kind of Biden team, too, and the culture I cover, is that meanwhile, the architects of that Gaza policy, figures like Biden's Middle East advisor, Brett McGurk, who was celebrated this week at the UN, Jake Sullivan, positioning himself to be in a future Democratic administration, they're not afraid of facing any reprisal for their choices that very often were enabling atrocities.
0: So if you can talk about their significance and what exactly they did in the Biden administration, you argue, obviously, that they set the stage for what Trump has simply escalated.
1: I think when
0: who was speaking inside against what was happening?
1: Absolutely. So President Biden, a longtime professed Zionist, right? And obviously in mental decline, as we now know, in that final year or so of his presidency, it was really him and this small group of about four men around him. Sullivan and McGurk, who I mentioned, Tony Blinken, the Secretary of State, John Feiner, his Deputy National Security Advisor. What I heard so often from officials was this sense that Gaza policy was treated differently. Even officials up to the cabinet level, officials in intelligence positions, people in nonpartisan career jobs told me they were seeing the president less and involved less than they had been even earlier in the Biden administration and in handling crises like Ukraine, Sudan, other top issues. What this has led to in the Trump era is really a tolerance of increased Israeli escalation, right? So if we look at a policy like the Iran war, the Biden administration very often positioned itself as a defender of Israel as Israel was escalating, as we've discussed on the show, again and again versus Iran, making clear that they were kind of building up for the assault we've now seen with all its consequences. The Biden team made the choice rather than tell Israel, we need you to rein this in. And importantly, while they were publicly saying they wanted to avoid a regional war, to send the troops, to send the weapons that made these escalations now under Trump possible. When we think about who was challenging this, there were some figures. I mean, Samantha Power, famously author of a book on genocide, was Biden's U.S. aide chief. She, to a degree, was someone who inside the administration was arguing for a different approach. But I'll note, Amy, that a lot of those figures weren't willing to resign. And frankly, other than Power, even in talking to me for the historical record, weren't willing to put their names on what they had said, or importantly, to criticize their colleagues. And I think until you break from those cycles of tolerating mass civilian casualties and U.S. officials' role, you're not going to have a different approach.
0: Okay, I want to go to President Biden's National Security Advisor, Jake Sullivan, back in 2024, denying Israel's carrying out a genocide in Gaza.
2: We believe Israel can and must do more to ensure the protection and well-being of innocent civilians. We do not believe what is happening in Gaza is a genocide. We have been firmly on record rejecting that proposition. We have paused the shipment of 2,000-pound bombs because we do not believe they should be dropped in densely populated cities.
0: And the State Department spokesperson under former President Biden, Matt Miller, admitted in May last year that he believes Israel committed war crimes in Gaza. This reversal came after he spent more than a year as the face of the Biden administration's foreign policy.

0: repeatedly defending Israel against allegations of war crimes and genocide. This was Miller speaking in April of 2024.
1: We have been very clear that we want to see Israel do everything it can to minimize civilian casualties. We have made clear that they need to operate at all times in full compliance with international humanitarian law. At the same time, we are committed to Israel's right to self-defense.
0: But during an interview with Sky News in June, Matt Miller said he believed Israel did commit war crimes in Gaza and that Israeli soldiers are not being held accountable.
2: I don't think it's a genocide, but I think I think it is without a doubt true that Israel has committed war crimes.
3: You wouldn't have said that at the podium.
2: Yeah, look, because when you're at the podium, you're not expressing your personal opinion. You're expressing the conclusions of the United States government.
0: I mean, you're at the podium expressing the views of the government, not my own views. Akbar Shahid Ahmed, that was Matt Miller, what he said. If you can elaborate on this and how the tone was set right through the top and exactly what we're talking about now, you had President Biden and the person who may run for president again, Kamala Harris. And the significance of what she did when she was running for president and lost, and then how she views this issue today, what you understand.
4: The kind of denials that you highlighted there, Amy, was so crucial to sustaining this horrific policy. Because as I reveal in my book, figures like Jake Sullivan and Brett McGurk, Biden's Middle East advisor, were, for instance, telling their colleagues, we don't believe the Palestinians are starving. They don't look skinny in the photographs. That sends a signal throughout the entire U.S. government apparatus of what the top of the system thinks, chilling people further down. Also, when you look at that Matt Miller statement, what I illuminate in Crossing the Red Line and hope people can take from it for future policy and for accountability is a system of denial. The Biden administration in 16 months never reached a single firm conclusion of a war crime. But I was told by several lawyers, State Department, White House, in the words of one, if they wanted us to find a war crime, we could have confirmed it. Instead, the Biden administration sustained what one official described to me as, quote, herd impunity, essentially allowing plausible deniability because, as Matt Miller says there, the U.S. government never confirmed. So there wasn't that one piece of paper that required them to say something happened that was a war crime or ethnic cleansing. Meanwhile, I reveal in the book they were using the term ethnic cleansing all the time. On Harris, she wasn't a major player in these decisions. That doesn't wash her hands of responsibility, right? And I've asked her team repeatedly if she wants to express specific regret right up until August of this year, just before this book tour. They haven't been willing to provide any kind of statement on policies she would have opposed. And in my reporting, again, nearly 175 interviews, I never found evidence that Harris pushed for a policy change, although sometimes she pushed for rhetorical shifts to show more sympathy towards Palestinians.
0: Back in 2024, when she was vice president, Kamala Harris called for a ceasefire in Gaza, made the comment in a speech in Selma, Alabama, marking the 59th anniversary of Bloody Sunday. This is what she said.
5: And given the immense scale of suffering in Gaza, there must be an immediate ceasefire. Yeah! For at least the next 6 weeks, which is what is currently on the table. This will get the hostages out and get a significant amount of aid in. This would allow us to build something more enduring, to ensure Israel is secure and to respect the right of the Palestinian people to dignity, freedom, and self-determination. Hamas claims it wants a ceasefire. Well, there is a deal on the table. And as we have said, Hamas needs to agree to that deal. Let's get a ceasefire. Let's reunite the hostages with their families. And let's provide immediate relief to the people of Gaza.
0: So that was Vice President Kamala Harris speaking in Selma, calling for a 6-week ceasefire. Then you have the DNC and Akbar Shahid Ahmed. This is particularly significant as we were there at the at her presidential convention when people sat down overnight, the uncommitted demanding a Palestinian American legislator be also able to address the DNC. They were denied. That. Talk about Kamala Harris's role in that.
4: I remember you and Armin and me covering that sit-in, Amy, right? We were there with them for hours. And what was so significant about that moment was these were people saying, we're Democrats. We want to help you win the election and defeat Donald Trump. They were not saying by any means, we're your opponents. Instead, what Harris and her team did was reach a decision at that point to not permit a Palestinian speaker. And I was told in my reporting to sort of present the idea of a Palestinian-American speaker after, by the way, an Israeli-American couple whose son was held hostage had already spoken, to present that as too politically risky, something they weren't willing to do. I wasn't able to confirm whether Harris made that call, the donor class made that call, or figures like Jen O'Malley Dillon, the Biden campaign manager who was still running her campaign. But the fact that it's that kind of collective ethos of treating Palestinians that way also gives a lie to the Biden administration's repeated claims that they were, quote, the most diverse administration in history. They were running with that kind of administration. Harris was running as a historic candidate to potentially be the first woman president, half black, half South Asian, speaking at places like Selma, while I was told the people who actually made the decisions, particularly on Gaza, were by no means representing a broad range of experience or a broad range of diversity in this country. And Palestinians and various communities inside the Democratic coalition felt really dismissed. I was told by one Harris campaign staffer after her speech at that convention, well, we felt we got everyone except the Muslims and Arabs. So that's what it was. That gives you a taste of the ethos.
0: In this last minute we have together, in your book, Crossing the Red Line, Biden as advisors in Israel's war in Gaza, what do you want people to take away from this as we move forward?
4: I hope people understand there was a bipartisan continuity between Trump and Biden on Israel-Palestine prior to October 7th that helped fuel the conditions that led to that attack and the atrocities of that day. The war that followed, and then the Biden administration, as I detail in the lame duck period, despite new intelligence findings, despite new legal conclusions, essentially enabled Trump to get on a path to the Iran war, to have a Gaza ceasefire in which Palestinians were still consistently being denied food and medicine that's not optional under international law, and to permit continued fighting in Lebanon and beyond, as we've seen. So I hope people understand that that's a pattern that can be broken.
0: Akbar Shahid Ahmed, I want to thank you so much for being with us, author of Crossing the Red Line, Biden, His Advisors, and Israel's War in Gaza. The book is just out. And that does it for today's show. I am in London for the weekend. Steal the Story, Please is playing at the Hackney Picture House tonight. I'll be speaking afterwards with director Carl Diehl of the film Steal the Story, Please about Democracy Now. Sunday at Cinema Lumiere, also in London and South Kensington, and then in Lewis, then to Copenhagen and Berlin. I'm Amy Goodman.

And good morning. Welcome to the Big Blue Kitchen on Independent Radio 91.3 WVKR FM Poughkeepsie. My name is Nick DeLay, and I'm going to start off with a couple of birthdays. Kind of, you know, the usual. But then I want to get to how I really feel. So let's see. What do I have to do here? I have to remember how to use everything. That's always the problem. I'm actually kind of there, but something funny's going on. Just ignore me for a minute, and I'll have this going in no time at all. And if I remembered whose birthday I was celebrating today, I would be blabbering on about them to fill the time. It's the birthday of Roosevelt Barnes and Rosa Lee Hill. And we'll start off with Rosa Lee Hill.

that was Bubba Barnes, or born Roosevelt Barnes, born on this date in, oh, I had it a second ago, 1936. And he actually got his fame late in life. I believe that was like a 1980s or 1990s recording. Part of a revival of Delta blues there. And then Rosa Lee Hill before that, who was born on the same date, this date, 6 years earlier. Oh, no, quite a few years earlier. Sorry, she was born in 1910. Her father was Hill Country blues musician Sid Hemphill, and her niece was Jessie Mae Hemphill. She's part of the Hill Country tradition a fine musician. So that's our two birthdays today. And now for how I really feel, which is very grateful to everyone who called in last week and made a pledge, whether it was in my show or one of the other shows or online, just the fact that people listen to our programming and are willing to support it, that means everything.

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I'm gonna do like the eagle. I'm gonna fly up on a mountaintop. And if I don't find my baby, it ain't no telling where I stop. Because, oh yeah, something's getting wrong with my little machine. 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

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But where are the blues songs about hybrids and electric cars? Probably we'll never hear them. 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Here's Champion Jack Dupree.

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1: 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All these lightning bugs flew up and down here.
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0: Well, that's what we've been doing all the time anyhow.

I smell a rat. That's Young Jesse. Probably from 1953, though I couldn't swear to that. Coco Taylor before that, Let the Good Times Roll. And before that, we heard from James Cotton and Barkin' Bill, and we started with Champion Jack Dupree. You're in the Big Blue Kitchen on Independent Radio, 91.3 WVKR-FM Poughkeepsie. And I got a great show, the usual show this week, basically. We started off with birthdays, which we usually do. And at 9:30, what we usually do is go to something brand new for our new and tasty feature. This week, something from Memphis legend Venies Thomas. Once upon a time, performed with her sister Carla and her father, and you know, it was a family thing. And now I don't know if Venies is the last one. Oh, Carla, yeah. I don't know if Venies is the last member of the family still recording, but here she is from a brand new album. The album is called Window to My Soul.

Two tracks from Window to My Soul, the new album from Vannis Thomas. And nice to hear her in good form. I think she actually came up to the studio years ago and joined me on the show. And, I mean, she just continues to have a great voice all these years. I have no idea how many years ago she came to visit, but it could have been like 20. Never mind that. Let's hear some more new music that came out this week. This is pretty much 2 weeks worth of new music, because last week I was doing the Pledge Drive show. And thank you again for everyone who even listened to the Pledge Drive show, but especially to those of you who made a pledge. And you should be getting, feedback and invoice basically really soon. Here is Donna Harula from her new album, Cold Feet.

A new record from a new band, at least new to us. That was Billy and the Kids, Love Me Tonight, from the CD. I mean, I don't even see the physical media anymore, but I assume there's a CD somewhere out there. Billy and the Kids, Love Me Tonight, from Soulful Woman. And before that, Donna Harula, Honey, Darling, Baby, Please, from her new one, Cold Feet. You're in the Big Blue Kitchen. My name is Nick DeLay. I am with you every Friday morning until noon. And coming up at 10:30, the Soul Power. No, coming up at 10:30, get this right, the Blues Calendar, which includes a startling number of soul performances. So that's why I was getting them mixed up in my mind. But we'll talk about that in about 45 minutes, a little less than 45 minutes. In the meantime, that was enough new music for this half an hour at least. Here's Smokey Wilson.

Here in the Big Blue Kitchen on Independent Radio 91.3 WVKR FM Poughkeepsie. We started that set with Smokey Wilson, a reworking of a B.B. King song called Gambler's Blues, but he made it 88th Street Blues, I guess because that's where the gambling was going on in his Harlem neighborhood. Ina Forsman after that with Hanging Loose. Bithers Smith, All for Business, and in the background, it's new from Anthony Garaci, who is coming to town, not this week, but I think the week after that. Breaking Bread is the name of the song. His Anthony Garaci's new album is Where Were You? And I already said you're in the Big Blue Kitchen, so I will remind you that the blues calendar is coming up at 10:30. I've been working hard on it, and I'll see if I can get that Anthony Garaci date on there so I can tell you exactly when he's coming to town and even where he's coming to town, and lots of other artists too. There's a lot going on today and tomorrow, so stay where you are on the dial, 91.3. And speaking of Anthony Garaci, I'm just going to skip right ahead to a song where he has a guest vocalist from his new album.

You're in the Big Blue Kitchen on Independent Radio 91.3 WVKR. That was Big Harp George. His new album is called No Shortcuts. And before Big Harp George, we heard Teresa James and the Rhythm Tramps, All You Ever Bring Me Is the Blues, and Anthony Garaci, Even a Fool's One, Right, Once in a While. And before Anthony Garaci, we heard Anthony Garaci with an instrumental called Breaking Bread, which was the last time I talked. So, and I'm going to talk about Anthony Garaci again in the blues calendar coming up in about 16 or 17 minutes. But right now, we're going to hear from Dave Spector with guest vocalist Lenny Lynn.

won't let me be. I live weak and lonely.

in my coffee. When the cold morning hits my face, I'm left, Lord knows, with the impression that I'm stuck in this place. Blues on my mind, they just won't get

In that set, we heard Dave Spector and Lenny Lynn, Blues on My Mind. Just had to figure out where I started. Queen Bee from Mitch Woods, Soul Side from Danielle Nicole, and in the background, it's another new one from Big Harp George. You're in the Big Blue Kitchen. My name is Nick DeLay. It's 10:30 and time for the Blues Calendar. Tonight, Live Wire Panic at the Great Life Brewing Company on Route 9W in West Park, New York. You kind of have to know it's there, but you're going up Route 9W. That starts at 6, by the way. You're going up Route 9W, and there's a wine cellar on your left, and it's a wedding venue, and that's where Great Life Brewing Company is. You have to kind of pull in, go up, I think it's a dirt road for a couple hundred yards, and then you're at Great Life. Nice venue, and also a nice venue, Bean Runner Cafe on South Division Street in Peekskill, and they are hosting the Rhythm Collective tonight. And, you know, these are all R&B soul kinds of bands, so this is a big night for that. Men of Soul at the Paramount Theater in Middletown. So either side of the river, both sides of the river, north and south, you can get your soul tonight. Tomorrow night, tomorrow afternoon, Livewire Panic will be at the Oktoberfest at Rough Cut Brewing in Kerhonkson. Matt Huntington Trio will be bringing jazz to the Bean Runner Cafe in Peekskill again. Jazz at Lydia's Cafe and Bar in Stone Ridge with Terry Roger and the Jazz Passengers. And a tribute to Stevie Wonder's Songs in the Key of Life at the Falcon tomorrow night from Bisky. Is this ending? I'm in trouble if this is ending. It wasn't ending. That was a false ending, just made for me to panic. Okay, I got time. Sunday night, a tribute to Warren Zevon at the Town Crier Cafe in Beacon that features Warren Zevon's son, whose name is escaping me, but also Matt Cartsonis, who used to be a DJ here on WVKR and a frequent guest of the Rag Shop back in the day. Monday night at the City Winery in Montgomery, John Cleary and the Absolute Monster Gentlemen. I try not to miss a chance to see them. Every show is different and interesting and fun. A blues jam at the Mayo Pack Inn on Lake Belt Boulevard in Mayo Pack on Monday night. On Tuesday night, a jazz jam at Mahoney's in Poughkeepsie. I got to stop the music here. Yeah, it's going to stop so I can keep talking. Tuesday night, Poughkeepsie Jazz Project at Mahoney's, its own kind of jazz jam. And then I want to fast forward a little bit to next weekend. Anthony Garacci, who we heard earlier in the show, will be at the Falcon. Oh, actually, that's Thursday, so that's coming up this week. And then on Friday, Muscle Shoals, which is an Allman Brothers tribute at the Town Crier Cafe. And next Saturday, a rare opportunity to see two great women artists, Venice Thomas, who we heard earlier at the Town Crier Cafe. You got to make a choice here. Or roughly at the same time, Maria Muldaur with Bruce Katz on the piano at the Falcon in Marlboro. So I just want to alert you to those things next Saturday night, because if you want reservations, you don't want to wait until you hear the Blues Calendar next week. Okay, that's all I got for you, and obviously the music is dying to get going again, so let's let the music keep going. This is Canadian First Nations artist Crystal Shawanda.

We started that set with Crystal Shawanda. I'll Play the Blues for You. I forgot who wrote that, but obviously Albert Collins had the... No. Uh-oh. One of the Alberts had the big hit. Albert King had the big hit with that one. Cam

Franklin with Rod Bland and the Dreamers. I wouldn't treat a dog the way you treated me. Rod, of course, is the son of Bobby Blue Bland, and that was part of the Antones' 50th anniversary celebration. Is that the latest CD out of that? Mark Hummel, his new one is called Road Dog. We heard Say You Will and John Primer, but it was Mary Lane on vocals and the appropriately titled Mary Song from their tribute to Teresa's Lounge. You're in the Big Blue Kitchen on Independent Radio 91.3 WVKR-FM. This week, after doing the pledge drive last week, this week does kind of feel like a party. I mean, there were a lot of people here last week. So for my executive producer, Dulcie the dog, last week was the real party. But this feels like, you know, I can just let loose and play whatever the heck I want. Here's Pete Mays.

You see old Heavy over there? Ain't nothing shaking but his belly, like a bowl of jelly. That's all right. This is a house party. Do what you want to do. That's all right with me. Hey, little bit. I thought you was working the bar.

0: across the floor. Put your hands by your side. I want to see how low can you go. Go on down to the floor. That's all right. Just keep on working. That's all right. Just do your own thing. That's all right. Yeah. Hey, cool dude with that hat on.
1: Yeah.
0: You got it. It ain't nothing but a house party. Just keep on doing what you're doing. It's all right. Just do your own thing. Now listen. Hey, frog man. You over there just jumping up and down. That's all right. Do anything you want to do. It ain't nothing but a house party.

play some more. We've been playing for a week, and you getting in here on the 30th of the month. That's all right. We'll do another one for you. We'll do it for you. We'll do one more for you. You know what I mean? Hey, Big Wheel. You know what I mean? Your head ain't no hubcap, but you think you a wheel. That's okay. Bye, dogs. Hound pup.

the Texas Horns in the background. And before that, Pete Mays bringing us a Texas-style house party. You're in the Big Blue Kitchen on Independent Radio, 91.3 WVKR-FM Poughkeepsie. My name is Nick DeLay. I'm with you for another hour. We're going to spend half of that hour playing more blues music, and then we're going to move on to the Soul Power half an hour at 11:30, so I hope you will be with us. I've had a lot of fun this week, and I had a lot of fun last week on the Pledge Drive show, and thank you again to everyone who called in and made a pledge, whether it was on this show or another show. We really appreciate it. And next up, I've got Little Jimmy Reed with Ben Levin, some Barbara Lynn, and some Trudy Lynn. I don't think they're related.

چهار قیمت نگیه. I believe we are the guys, baby. You pop the accelerator here. Hit it again. Oh, we got it now.

If the phone don't ring and if the radio don't sing, it'll be me, Trudy Lynn. If before that, Barbara Lynn, this is the thanks I get. And we started off the set with Little Jimmy Reed and Ben Levin, Engine Light. You're in the Big Blue Kitchen. My name is Nick DeLay. We're about, 18 minutes away from the Soul Power half an hour. The next song is one that dates back well before World War II. Part of Chicago blues traditions from probably the 1930s, possibly the 1920s. Somebody knows that, but I don't. But this is a nice updated version from probably the end of the 1900s.

Jody Williams. And before that, we heard from Chief Shabbaty Ghulam with Willie Brown Blues and Johnny Otis and Delmar Evans with a song that I believe dates back to the mid-1920s, Why Don't You Do Right? You're in the Big Blue Kitchen on Independent Radio, 91.3 WVKR. My name is Nick. It's time for the Soul Power Half an Hour. And before I play the first song, this first song is in honor of everybody that called in last week and made a pledge. I'm very thankful.

That means an increase in the welfare line. Crime rate is rising too. If you were hungry, what would you do?

All right, I got to be quick about this so I can fit in the rest of the music for the Soul Power half an hour this morning. What we just heard in the beginning of the Soul Power half an hour was William Devon, Be Thankful for What You've Got. Ann Sexton, You've Been Gone Too Long. Eddie Giles, If It Takes Me All Night. No, It Takes Me All Night. Not if. No ifs, ands, or buts. Soulsville from Isaac Hayes. And this is Sam and the Soul Machine with their version of Stand, coming up in the final moments of the Soul Power half an hour, and indeed of the entire Big Blue Kitchen, the OJs, Tower of Power, Sister Sledge, and hopefully Sly and the Family Stone.

And once again, thank you to everyone who called in last week and made a pledge. We won't be doing that another 51 weeks, so you're safe. George is coming in next. In that last set, we heard from the OJs, Tower of Power, Sister Sledge, and of course, Sly and the Family Stone. My name is Nick. I will see you next week. Thanks for listening.

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2: 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It's over there with the baggage loader.
0: Airplane. Airplane is drama. Airplane is action. Airplane is romance. Airplane is music. Airplane is dancing. Never has the screen been so big.
3: You ever been in a cockpit before?
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0: Peter Graves.
3: You ever seen a grown man naked?
0: Kareem Abdul-Jabbar.
5: My name is Roger Murdoch. I'm an airline pilot.
0: Leslie Nielsen.
6: This woman has to be gotten to a hospital.
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6: It's a big building with patients, but that's not important right now.
0: Lloyd Bridges.
8: Johnny, what can you make out of this?
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0: Robert Stack.
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12: I've got to get out of here. 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Calm down. 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

0: the Streets of San Francisco, a Quinn Martin production, starring Carl Malden, also starring Michael Douglas. With guest stars, Sam Jaffe, David Z. Hall, Laurie Heineman, special guest star, Luther Adler. Tonight's episode, Mr. Nobody.
1: You're late.
2: Highway was jammed with broken heroes on a last chance power drive.
3: So we can't let these people destroy our country like this. I mean, they're going crazy. Today you read where they don't want to have any water in your dishwasher. So your dishwasher won't work. And they think that's good. So what you do is you keep having it go on and on and on. The electric bill is 10 times more than the water. And these are areas that have so much water, they don't know what to do with it. They're flooding. They're floodplains. They have so much water in many cases.
4: Holy crap, seriously?
5: Oh, yeah.
6: Aloha, Mr. Hyde.

Poughkeepsie in New York. My name is George. This is the one, the only, hardest rocking program on the East Coast, West Coast, in between coasts, above ground, below ground, inner space, outer space, primitive show with you for September 25th, 2026. How you doing, everybody? Glad to be back with you on a non-begging day here in the Hudson Valley. Prior to the big nor'easter that's coming in this weekend. First and foremost, thank you. Thank you. Thank you. For the wicked awesome turnout last week. Pledge drive super successful. At least Friday afternoon between 12 and 3. Much thanks goes out to the WVKR listening audience. And that means you, your generous pledges. This low-rated program brought in over $4,000 of your pledge money, so I can't thank you enough. It was just a tremendous outing showing, and you people are the best. I just want to say that right off from the bottom of my heart. Thank you so much. Thank you to Cecilia for showing up and manning the phone lines. Frankie was here. Gunit. Kathleen. Wouldn't have been a complete show without Kathleen making sure everybody stayed on their toes. So thanks once again and one and all. And here we are back again for another edition of the Primitive Show. Just when I think I'm out. Pull me back. Some hard rock and roll here. Kicking off the program. Machine Gun. I think all the goodwill that I accumulated from last week I lost playing Saxon's Machine Gun. All right, kick this one off by Johnny Halliday. Yeah, this one's pretty good. Here it comes. Everybody now. 1, 2, 3, 4! Machine Gun from Saxon. I played them a couple weeks ago, too. From the Wheels of Steel album. It's just so good. It's great rock and roll. From 1980, British rock and roll band Saxon. And Machine Gun. I just love that. It's so out of control. Graham Oliver on the guitar there. Just going crazy. It's wicked good. Biff Byford. Lead singer's name is Biff Byford. It's got to be awesome. Oh, before that was a band Fuse. And Permanent Resident. All the way back to 1970, Fuse was from Rockford, Illinois. And featured members Rick Nielsen and Tom Peterson, who eventually formed Cheap Trick. But before that, they were in this rock and roll band called Fuse, which featured Joe Sundberg on the vocals and Craig Myers also on the wicked awesome lead guitar there for the band Fuse. We heard the band Budgie prior to them with Bread Fan, one of their most popular tunes in concert, from their 1973 album Never Turn Your Back on a Friend. Bread Fan by Budgie, featuring Tony Borge on the guitar, Burke Shelley on bass and the vocals, and Ray Phillips on drums. Three-man wrecking crew. Budgie. Prior to that was a great band, Diamond Head. Don't think I've played them too often on the show, because they don't get any respect. Another British heavy metal band
from 1980, their debut album, the White Album, or Lightning to the Nations, they're calling it. They produced it themselves originally, and it just had a white cover, so they called it the White Album. Not unlike the Beatles' White Album. And we heard the bonus track, Play It Loud. Something he doesn't have to tell me twice. 1980.

0: Wrote a bunch of tunes, including New York Groove, as Kiss did. He also wrote Liar, big hit for a Three Dog Night. Now here he's going out on his own with Riding with the Angels on the Barnett Dogs album. Russ Ballard, 80 years old these days. All happening here on the only station that matters. You know it. You love it. Can't have a Friday afternoon without it, can you? 91.3 FM, WVKR, Poughkeepsie, New York. Thanks for tuning in. Now, if I was a smart man, I would have put together a whole thank you show and a whole summer's over, kickoff fall show. But you know how that works, right? I'll let Celia remind you.
1: Oh, my God, you're an idiot.
0: No, I don't. That takes a lot of work. Much more work than I'm accustomed to doing. I was so busy this week. Stuck in the spray booth. So I've been inhaling Sherwin-Williams Gallery Series satin finish paint all week. So I'm a little out of it, more so than usual. Big finish. Johnny Halliday. What's that next one you got up there, Sammy?
2: Billy Crook, George.
0: Ooh. Oh. Well, he's certainly rock and rolling. Telephone number is 845-437-7178. Primitive George, WVKR at gmail.com. Mr. Marte is in the house. Oh, man. He's got a whole crew down there at the Club Lounge. Ms. Benny Lean. Andrea. Senor Renato. Michael and Mark. Rizzy. Tokyo Sakura. Having the breakfast of champions, I see. Eggs and beer. Okay. Sounds like every Las Vegas trip I've ever had. Rizzy, we got the Green Onions family, Wooder and Gigi, out there in Danbury. Russ and Marianne, the Satellite Post in St. Pete Beach. Before I mentioned Queen D, Attainable Ron, Tiki Lounge in effect as usual. And you, of course. Thank you so much for tuning in. I'll be here till 3 o'clock this afternoon. And thank you once again for your generous pledges. You know how it works now. We'll send out invoices. And all you got to do is fill out the information there. And we send back the premiums. Whatever it is you have pledged for. All right. Any questions, give me a call. Email me. Like I said, I'm here all day. I'll be here all day, people. Till 3 o'clock anyway. Got a bunch of new stuff, and I just realized this is the final Friday in September.
3: Wow.
0: Which is hard to believe in itself. And usually we do the Killer Soul Latin style, but I forgot. So I'll have some Killer Soul normal style. Maybe I can work on the Latino soul music. We'll see. All right, something new on deck from the great Toronto band, Wine Lips. Up next, 91.3 FM, W.

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0: it, me and you sticking together every Friday afternoon. I like that. Brian Ferry and the old Wilbert Harrison tune. Let's Stick Together from Brian's third solo album called Let's Stick Together. Brian put this out in 1976. Former lead singer of Roxy Music, that's what it is. Brian's still hanging in there. 80 years young these days. Brian Ferry, Let's Stick Together. Bunch of new stuff prior to that. The Long Cold Train was done by a band called Mondo Judex. J-U-D-E-X. Long Cold Train. Judex is from Philly. Brand new record out called Mondo Judex. Another new track from the band Prisoner, this French outfit from their self-titled release, brand new stuff, Le Village Olympique, from Prisoner. We heard a band called Hyper Minds and Nailbiter. That was quite the garage punk song there from Hyper Minds out of Los Angeles, California. Little single put out on the Wolf on a Bridge label. Hyper Minds, ladies and gentlemen. The Monsters prior to them. Brand new stuff from The Monsters, this band out of Switzerland. Brand new record coming out called Off the Road We Go. And we did hear the track You Got Me Going from The Monsters. And the band Wine Lips started it all off with Strip Club DJ. My ultimate goal. Ladies, about to take the center stage, Cheyenne, guys. Let's give it up. Strip Club DJ from Wine Lips. Brand new record called TV Dinner. Rockin' band from Toronto, Canada. All happening here on the Mighty Primitive Show. On a killer radio station, WVKR. Glad to have you join me. Shout-outs and thank yous. Going to run down this list, part of it. Attainable Ron, Karen in Denmark, Jason in Poughkeepsie, John in Gardner, Brian in West Edmiston, Jeffrey in Exeter, New Hampshire, Dossie in Sugarloaf, man, Jim in Poughkeepsie, Russ and Marianne, Josh in Wappingers, Tony in Wallkill, Greg in Hopewell, Diane the Ripper down there in Mount Kisco. Oh, thank you, thank you, thank you. I'll continue the thank you list as we continue on with the program. Because it was such a successful effort. Thanks to your generous pledges and the great listening audience that is in the Hudson Valley and across the globe at WVKR.org. Let me play one more instrumental here. Not quite ready. I think I got something new from the Stones up next from their latest release. So we'll check that one out. Check out little Ainsley Dunbar now so I can get things organized. Get into some regular primitive showing. All right. Hopefully that will float your boat. Hey, shout out to Bob in Port Ewan. All right. Looking for some mojo. Mojo Nixon, that is. Like the Jets are looking for some mojo. Yeah, I didn't give my picks last week. That's too bad. Ainsley, what are you doing? Now we're going to fade him out. Put this one on. There we go. Oh, my God. I've only been here for over 20 years. You'd think I'd have it down by now.
1: Oh, my God, you're an idiot.

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easy, guys. 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

0: I don't know where else you would hear Mr. Penguin by Lunar Funk.
1: I know.
0: All right, yeah, Sammy would know. I heard Sammy playing that on his fantastic internet-based radio program, the Lost and Found Oldies Show on Mixcloud. Played Lunar Funk and Mr. Penguin. Lunar Funk was the also known name for the Fabulous Counts out of Detroit, Michigan. Put out a couple of tunes, and Mr. Penguin was one of them on the Bell record label. Prior to that, something new from the Deep Drags out of New Jersey. Gimme Some Lip. A little single on the, let's see, what label is this? It's self-released, okay. The Deep Drags, Gimme Some Lip. Fine rock and roll. Brand new stuff from the Lemon Twigs. Channeling their inner Beach Boys, I would say. Bring You Down. From the album Look For Your Mind by the Lemon Twigs. Out of Hicksville, New York. My old stomping grounds down there on the Long Island. Detroit Cobras before them with a Cha-Cha Twist. Going all the way back to 1998 for the Mink, Rat, or Rabbit album from the Detroit Cobras. Help You Ann by the Liars. I didn't mention this a couple weeks ago when it happened, but we lost Jeff Connolly, Mono Man from the Liars. He passed away in the end of July, I believe it was. 70 years old. Leader of the Liars. Prior to that, DMZ. And just an all-around garage rock maniac. Help You In from the Liars. Jeff Connolly. And the Stones on top with Hit Me in the Head from their latest album, Foreign Tongues. The world's greatest rock and roll band, apparently. Right here on the only station that matters, the greatest radio station, WVKR. Got listeners all over the world. Even in South Carolina, I hear. Dave Hoop. What happened, man? Where am I going to rent my tools now? All right, Hoop. Enjoy your retirement. And everybody else, thank you, thank you, thank you. I'm going to thank some more people. Marty, down at the Club Lounge. Generous pledge. Hey, wait a minute. That's what I say. Mr. Marte, we got Kirk and Wappinger. Thank you. Gigi. Danbury. Gary Lee from Tuxedo Park, along with Psycho Bob. Tom Z in Poughkeepsie. Eli in San Francisco. Thank you. John in Middletown. Keith in Esopus. Tyler G up there in Hudson. John in Middletown. John in Poughkeepsie. Did I mention him? I want to thank everybody who chipped in last week and helped the station with their pledge drive, their annual pledge drive, raising money to augment the budget that the college gives us. It's never enough. Can never have enough money, especially after Primitive George gets through with the studio here every Friday afternoon, 12 noon to 3 p.m. Thank you, thank you, thank you so much. Much appreciated. See me in misery, baby. All right, let's get back to the music. I got more new stuff coming up at 2:30. Wow, it's already 1:42. Run it through the program. I'm doing

Some of the material presented in this program may not be suitable for all audiences. Listener discretion is advised. Also, the opinions expressed on the station do not necessarily reflect the views of WVKR, Vassar College, or their representatives. 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

it's up on this. Hot Child in the City. Who did that? Nick Gilder, maybe? That one was by Brigitte West and the Desperate Hopefuls from her 2016 record, From New York with Love. Her version of Hot Child in the City, Brigitte West and the Desperate Hopefuls. Prior to her, we heard the Chevelles from Down Under, from their Barbarella Girl God record. Ooh. The Chevelles and Every Moment is an Adventure here on The Primitive Show. The Chevelles. Brand new stuff from a band called Nix and the Nothings. From Norway, brand new single called Make It Mean. Make It Mean Something. Right. Nix and the Nothings. Super duper. I Got an Idea was by Gary Kalamar, along with Mark Mothersbaugh from Devo. Brand new single on the Big Stir record label, I Got an Idea. I got marble mouth. Gary Kalamar. More new stuff from a band called The Groves. Yeah, yeah, yeah. I believe this band is from Texas and now located in L.A. The Groves. Brand new single. Yeah, yeah, yeah. And on top, the Dogmatics out of Boston, Mass. Key of B from their latest album, Nowheresville. The Dogmatics, Beantown. All happening here on the Mighty 91 to Big V, Boss Radio. Thank you for joining me today, and as you do every Friday, thank you to Duncan in Milton, Kale in the aforementioned Beantown, Kale in Boston, Amy and Andrea, longtime listeners out of Poughkeepsie, Bob in Poughkeepsie, Mr. Fabulous himself, Sammy Boy, located on the East Coast somewhere, Queen D, Kurt in Poughkeepsie, Gregory in Cornwall, Deborah in Delaware, Ken in Highland Falls. And if I fail to mention your name, I apologize, but let it be known that the Primitive Show, Primitive George, thanks you from the bottom of my heart, and as does the station. It's very much appreciated. Keeps the station going for another year. We don't have to do that. Now we just have to sweat out the invoice forms, all that stuff. And thank you to Frankie and Cecilia for answering the phones. Kathleen for keeping it all together. I am nothing without the help that I have here, believe me. And you, of course. If you forgot to pledge last week, or you just missed it, or you just want to do it again, you can always go to the WVKR website, wvkr.org. And there'll be a form there you can fill in and do it electronically. Two o'clock in a big city. We've got time for a couple more rockers. Marty, let me see if I can get to your request. Working on it. And the 2:30 Killer Soul set coming up at, 2:30. Okay. All right, don't go nowhere. Got an hour left of this mess to get through. Hang in there, Dave.

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1: Have you asked anybody yet?
0: No, but who would? I don't even have any good skills.
1: What do you mean?
0: You know, like nunchuck skills, bow hunting skills, computer hacking skills. Girls only want boyfriends who have great skills.

Sonics. First single they ever released was The Witch from November of 1964. The great Larry Peripa on the screaming vocals there. Ah! He's so good. Or Jerry Rosley, that's it. Larry was on guitar. Rob Lind on the sax. Bob Bennett, the late Bob Bennett, on the drums for the one and only Sonics. The Witch got a massive regional hit in the Pacific Northwest. Seattle's radio station, KJR, played it mostly in the afternoon when the kids got out of school. Because it was just a little too wild. Great Sonics. We heard the Blue Stars and Social End Product. Blue Stars rock and roll band from Auckland in New Zealand recorded Social End Product in 1966. The Makers, also from the Pacific Northwest. I Will Never Do It Again. From their 1994 record, Hypnotic. The Makers. I haven't played them in a long time. I love that band. Got to see him once down at, where was that? Jesus. Rob Boy would know. I went with him. Someplace in the East Village. Prior to The Makers, we heard The Raining Sound from their Too Much Guitar record. And covering Sam and Dave's You Got Me Hummin'. Raining Sound. The Headcoats and Trouble Times. 1991 off the Headcoatitude record. My Brother the Man from We the People, 1966. Out of Orlando, Florida, We the People. And brand new stuff from a band called, let's see, IFIC, I think, I-F-I-C. Band out of San Francisco, California. I Used to Love You, that track. From their brand new record, Meet the IFIC. Sounds dirty, I don't know. But it's excellent. Checking out the whole record this morning. And great garage rock and roll. And ladies and gentlemen, quickly approaching the 2:30 mark in the program. That means we get together for 30 solid minutes with the Killer Soul. In honor of Brother Kev. This being the last Friday of the month, I'm supposed to be playing all Latin Soul, but I totally spaced out on it this morning. And I promise I will do it next week. We'll kick it off with the one and only Temptations. And here it is. David Ruffin on the lead.

Champs, David Ruffin, realizing it's you that I need. Number 14 on the Billboard Hot 100. Number 3 R&B charts for The Great Temptations in 1967. Politicians. You gotta free your mind.

politicians, the in-house band for the Hot Wax and Invictus label, the same thing that the Funk Brothers did at Motown. Free Your Mind from 1972 for the Politicians. The Free Movement. Finally found someone of my own.

found someone of my own on a Decca label, 1971, got up to number 5 on the Billboard Hot 100 for the Free Movement out of Los Angeles, California. Jimmy Lewis from 1966. He's got One Love.

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1: George Clinton in the parliament with I Just Want to Testify. George is still around, 85 years old these days, living down there in Tallahassee, Florida. Some more wicked funk here from the Commodores.

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I Feel Sanctified, 1974. 75 on a pop charts, number 12 on R&B charts. Brings us to the one and only Stevie Wonder. A little bit of funky stuff here from Stevie.

giant smash number one hit for Stevie Wonder, released in 72. Peaked at the number one spot January of 1973, earned him two Grammy Awards in 1973 for Best Rhythm and Blues Song and Best R&B Vocal Performance Male for the great Stevie Wonder and Superstition. Last one of the day going out to you. Thank you.

program. Coming up on 3 o'clock Friday afternoon, thank you for letting me be myself every Friday afternoon, 12 noon to 3 p.m. And I mean it. Thank you so much for allowing me into your homes, your places of work, your personal lounge, and wherever you're at. 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It is a privilege and an honor to be here. And I'll stick around as long as they let me. All right. September 25th in the books. Howie, my man, Howie Rose. No more Howie. Great Mets radio announcer. Retired. One of these days, Primitive George will retire. Shut up. All right. Mr. Marte, down there at Club Lounge, Rizzy. The world-famous Jay Spoor is here, is in the house. Sakura out of Tokyo. Bobby's girl, Penny Lane. Andrea. Senor Renato. Michael and Mark. Queen D and Mr. AR at the Tiki Lounge. Greg and Joanne, Eileen. Maddie in the Mountains checked in. Dossie and Sugarloaf. Cecilia and Kathleen. Dave Hoop, all the way down there in South Carolina. Russ and Marianne at the St. Pete Beach Post. Man, it's hard to say. What else we got here? I had a bunch. I don't know what I did with it now. Damn it. Son of a gun. All right, well, look, it is just about 3 o'clock. Pete Clark will be up next at the Orphanage Rock and Roll JTB. That's Jerky the Boy to you, for people in the know. And the Bachelor Pad comes on at 6 o'clock. Rounding out your Super Duper Fridays. Oh, Tony. Oh, how can I forget him? Or Wooder and Gigi, for that matter. I don't know, man. All right. This is going to be loud. Nice. All right, this week, I have the Jets plus 8. Or is it 8.5 now? Taking them. And I'm going with the Giants, even though they lost Jackson Dart. I think I'm 2-2 on the season as the Jets and Giants picks each week. I lost last week. Like a knucklehead. All right, look. Have a great week. Have a great weekend, everybody. I'll see you next week. Later.

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1: 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I'm Pete Clark. Thank you for last week. It was a really good pledge drive, and thanks for stepping up and supporting the Orphanage of Rock and Roll, supporting WVKR as a radio station. Really, really appreciate it. As a reward, this week, a whole lot less talk and not asking for a single dime. We've got Autumn coming up on the 4x4 and 1984 on the 6-disc mix. Right now, I've got this one. To start the show, it's by Social Distortion in the Orphanage of Rock and Roll.

It's Rick Ocasek in the Orphanage of Rock and Roll. It's called Bottom Dollar and Social Distortions I Wasn't Born to Follow. Well, here in the Orphanage of Rock and Roll, this one's from Rob Junkclass.

CSNY and the Orphanage of Rock and Roll. I feel like I've heard that before, kind of like a deja vu. The album is called Deja Vu. CSNY, Everybody, I Love You, and Make You Feel Love Again from Wet Willie's Mannerisms album, and Make It Mean Something from Rob Junkclass from 1986, Closer to the Flame was the name of the album. I'm Pete Clark. Coming up, it's our 4x4. We've got the vernal equinox. It is the season of autumn, and 1984 in our 6-disc mix. Right now, a bunch of Davids. This one from Mr. Johansson.

It's the Orphanage of Rock and Roll. A bunch of Davids for you there, starting with David Johansen and She, David Essex. Remember Rock On? That's a different song from him called Gonna Make You a Star. Zabadak, one of those nonsense words from Dave, D, Dozy, Beaky, Mick, and Titch. Yeah. And Lovin' the Alien from David Bowie from 1984. 1984 on our six-disc mix coming up at the top of the third hour. Top of the next hour, it's our 4x4, all songs about autumn. And here's a touch of autumn right now from the Kinks.

0: It's the Orphanage of Rock and Roll. Pretenders there, Chrissy Hynde says that was her dealings with the Hell's Angels in Cleveland. A true story. It's called Tattooed Love Boys. Doug and the Slugs before that from Slugology, their best of from 1981. Dangerous is the name of the song. And Autumn Almanac from the Kinks. We got Autumn on our 4x4 coming up at the top of the hour. I do have another Autumn song for you before that, though. This is interesting. This is Justin Hayward of the Moody Blues. It's on the soundtrack to Jeff Wayne's War of the Worlds, but this is a different version of it. This is narrated by none other than Richard Burton. You never hear this on the radio, except here in the Orphanage of Rock and Roll.
1: For 3 days, I fought my way along roads packed with refugees, the homeless, burdened with boxes and bundles containing their valuables. All that was of value to me was in London. By the time I reached their little red brick house, Carrie and her father were gone.

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The population panicked and ran, and I was swept along with them, aimless and lost without Carrie. Finally, I headed eastward for the ocean and my only hope of survival, a boat out of

As I hastened through Covent Garden, Blackfriars and Billingsgate, more and more people joined the painful exodus. Sad, weary women, their children stumbling and streaked with tears, their men bitter and angry, the rich rubbing shoulders with beggars and outcasts. Dogs snarled and whined, the horses' bits were covered with foam, and here and there were wounded soldiers, as helpless as the rest.

We saw tripods wading up the Thames, cutting through bridges as though they were paper. Waterloo Bridge, Westminster Bridge. One appeared above Big Ben.

Never before in the history of the world had such a mass of human beings moved and suffered together. This was no disciplined march. It was a stampede, without order and without a goal. 6 million people unarmed and unprovisioned, driving headlong. It was the beginning of the rout of civilization, of the massacre of mankind.

vast crowd buffeted me towards the already packed steamer. I looked up enviously at those safely on board, straight into the eyes of my beloved Carrie. At sight of me, she began to fight her way along the packed deck to the gangplank. At that very moment, it was raised, and I caught a last glimpse of her despairing face as the crowd swept me away from her.

We got the 4x4 coming up in just a minute. 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That is Alphaville from the album Forever Young with Big in Japan from 1984, which is our year on the six-disc mix an hour from right now. Peter Gabriel from Us, his sixth album, we heard Steam, and Forever Autumn with a narration by Richard Burton, of all people. That is Justin Hayward from the Jeff Wayne's War of the Worlds album from September of 1978. And our 4x4, we are looking at autumn right now. We've got four songs about the fall and autumn and the vernal equinox, as it is technically called. You'll hear from Paul Westerberg and Death Cab from Cutie, Small Faces, an old song from 69, and this, a strangely soft and pretty song from the Edgar Winter Group. The album was called They Only Come Out at Night, and this is called Autumn.

It's the 4x4 in the Orphanage of Rock and Roll. This week it is autumn, and this is our first full show of autumn on the show here. Four songs about autumn. That is Paul Westerberg from exactly 20 years ago today in 2006. Love You in the Fall is the name of the song. Autumn Love from Death Cab for Cutie from 2018. From 1969, an unfinished fourth album by the Small Faces, a track called The Autumn Stone. And Edgar Winter, the Edgar Winter Group from They Only Come Out at Night. It's a Dan Hartman song called Autumn. It's a pretty song. You don't think of them as being soft rock, do you? You think of Frankenstein and Come On and Take a Free Ride. Both are on that album. That's a soft song from the album. Go back, listen to it again. Autumn from the Edgar Winter Group. Another 4x4, another topic next week at this time. I am Pete Clark, and this week in 1973, Status Quo released their album Hello, and this is from that album.

the Orphanage of Rock and Roll. Thank you once again for last week. Really, Pledge Drive Week, it went very, very well. And thanks for all your help and your generosity. I do appreciate it. That's Alan Parsons. I'm thinking it's a tribute to Phil Spector with that sound, with a boom, boom, boom, pa. That beat there. It's Don't Answer Me, Alan Parsons Project from 1984. John Hiatt from 2001. The Tiki Bar is Open was the name of the album, and a great rocker called Everybody Went Low. And John Mellencamp, The Kind of Fellow I Am from the Scarecrow album from 85. And from 73 this week, their sixth album, it was Status Quo, and a track called Claudie, a deep track from that album. I'm Pete Clark with deep tracks and flashbacks from the back of the stacks. I promised not to talk too much this week because last week it was nonstop begging for money. So let's just get on with it. I'm a rocker. These are the Raspberries in the Orphanage.

It's the Orphanage of Rock and Roll. Those are the psychedelic furs from this week in 1982, produced by Todd Rundgren. It's called Run and Run. From this week in 1973, at the top of the set, it was I'm a Rocker from the third album by the Raspberries. It was called Side 3. And in between, Susie Smiled, a rocker from the Tigers of Pan Tang from 1980, their first album. I'm Pete Clark. It's Rock and Roll Secret Vinyl Underground, the Orphanage of Rock and Roll. And here's Joe Jackson.

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And, of course, you can check out the show if you missed any parts of it at Mixcloud.com. That is a group called Metro with Flame, and the overture to Flame as well, Duncan Brown and Peter Godwin. The band is called Metro. And Strange Days, The Doors' second album from this week in 1967, and from 1984, Joe Jackson, and You Can't Get What You Want Till You Know What You Want. 1984 is our year. On our 6-disc mix, let's kick it off right now.

It's the six-disc mix in the Orphanage of Rock and Roll, six tracks from 1984 this week. That is from July of 84, Lights Out, from Peter Wolfe of Jay Giles, doing solo stuff there. Dwight Twilley and Girls was the name of the song from 84, The Places That Are Gone, a song written by Alex Chilton and done for you by Tommy Keen from 1984. It's called Hey Little Child. Dum Dum Girl from Talk Talk's February 84 album, their second LP. It's My Life was the name of the album, and the title track to the song was a hit for them. Later for Gwen Stefani as well. And ABC from 84, How to Be a Zillionaire is the name of the album, and How to Be a Millionaire is the name of the song. And up at the top of the set is the Thompson Twins, some more synthetic stuff from February of 84. Fall Into the Gap was the name of the album. That is The Gap. Single that peaked at number 69 on the Billboard charts. I thought it went further than that, but it did not. Another year, another six-disc mix next week at this time, right here at the Orphanage of Rock and Roll. This week in 1979, the Present Tense album was released. It was the third album by The Shoes.

Love the sound of that record. It's R.E.M. and the Orphanage of Rock and Roll. This week in 1994, the Monster album, Crush with Eyeliner. And The Shoes before that with Cruel You from the Present Tense album. I'm Pete Clark. I promise not to talk a lot this week because last week it was Pledge Drive week. And thank you very much for all your generosity. I do appreciate it. This is from Pieces of Eight from Styx.

It was 1981, and that was Tears for Fears, a single called Suffer the Children. That's the single version of the song. They did a remix for their album. Mark Knopfler before that, a beautiful song called Sailing to Philadelphia, and Styx from September 78 with Queen of Spades. All here, The Orphanage of Rock and Roll. This one's from 1969. This week, the Hollywood Dream album by Thunderclap Newman. Here's a deep track.

Thanks once again for last week with the pledge drive. We did really well, and thank you for your generosity. I do appreciate it. I'm Pete Clark. This is The Orphanage of Rock and Roll. I hate to end the show with bad news, but that's the name of the song, Bad News, by Moon Martin from the Street Fever album. And Thunderclap Newman before that, Accidents, the

0: album version is like 9 minutes long. It's really crazy. Great headphone stuff. Check it out sometime. But that's the single, very, very re-recorded, much shorter version of Accidents. And that wraps up the show for this week. I'll be back next week, another edition of the Orphanage of Rock and Roll right here. Have yourself a great weekend. Check out the show on Mixcloud if you missed any of it. 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Anytime you want, I got decades of playlists up there. You can check them out. And I'll see you next week. Have a great weekend. Bye-bye.
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0: everybody. How are you today?
1: Hey.
0: Hey. Bad Shiver Pat at Colony 3. Johnny the Boy not here. Am I here? I don't know. That LJ Frankfurter not on the other side of the glass. It looks like a tornado hit the studio at some point. There's literally a chair overturned in the corner here. I came in. There's this little robot guy that hangs around on the console. He's made out of, like, yellow wood, and he's in different poses all the time. He's passed out on the floor in the corner. Looks like somebody threw him against the wall. Poor little thing. Chairs are pointing against the wall. There's stickers everywhere. I guess it's the week after pledge drive. If I'd known it looked like this, I would have come in early with a vacuum cleaner or something. How are you? It's a putatively rainy weekend coming up. Oh, my God. It's not the end of the world. It's not Superstorm Sandy. It's not anything terrible. It's just a rainstorm, man. You know, it's just going to be a little windy, man. So, you know, we'll see. What does Al Sleet have to say? Well, it's just going to be wet. How was your week? Thank you. Thank you, by the way. Thank you. Thank you. Not by the way, but as a matter of course, a matter of first business. Thank you. Salam. You are keeping us on the air for another year. Yes, you. You who donated, you who didn't, you know, you can still go on the WVKR website, I think. I don't know if you're going to get any cool swag if you donate at this point, but maybe you've been under a rock for a couple of weeks or something. You took some particularly strong NyQuil. I don't know. Oh, my gosh, I just hit a weird button, and now it looks like Minesweeper just came up on the console thing. Oh, good. I made it go away. You never know what happens here in the studio. Something's happening on campus. No one ever tells me any of this stuff, right? Just like I don't have names. I'd love to thank you who voted with your dollars, with your wallets to keep this show on the air, who donated last week, next week, any week. Do I have names, totals, amounts? No. So I'll just have to thank you most generically. Thank you.
2: Thank you very much.
0: I guess I'm thanking you by coming in. I was trying to put a roof together today in advance of this storm, and it's not done. I came in instead to make some radio for you. And Paul and Amanda, I think, or is it Tony O? Somebody will be up at 7 o'clock to make even better radio. But it takes what you can get on the college station. There are lots of new student shows, too. So if you're an insomniac and you want to hear bossa nova music at 3 in the morning, well, guess what? You're in luck. But you're in luck. Talk about the new urinal cakes. Nope, not at all. I think we can play some music. You know what I love? Juan Garcia Esquivel. And I think we'll start off some Juan Garcia Esquivel, My Blue Heaven. Yeah, it was a big hit in 1928 or so, and he did it again 30 years later. Good evening.

0: And you expect me to believe you?
1: That is funny.

0: Sure.
1: Les Paul and Mary Ford, who don't get nearly enough airplay anywhere. Even if some of the records he made in the early 50s and late 40s maybe used speeded up tapes and inspired a whole generation of musicians to try to play really fast and really well. And well, that's something. Ray Conniff before that, that song sort of built slowly and steadily like a steam train from Ray Conniff's Continental, yeah, the one where, you know, there are all the bellhops around the lady. She's in red, and she has her red luggage. African Safari. I guess it was Continental, right? But didn't say which continent. They ate on... This was not widely reported on, but the big state dinner the other night at the White House, last night, I guess, right? They actually ate on Red China. No joke, yeah. Apparently they had... President Reagan had a set of red china. African sea bass and some sort of squash soup or veloute or velouté. I don't know how you say it, in case you were curious. Les Baxter with the Harold Arlen classic, It's Only a Paper Moon. Les Baxter's Voices in Rhythm. And Juan Garcia Esquivel, Exploring New Sounds in Stereo, My Blue Heaven. Our Blue Heaven, Your Blue Heaven, Everybody's Blue Heaven. Paper Moon, I think it was a movie, right? In about 1973 or so, with Ryan and Tatum O'Neill. It was a good movie. If you've forgotten about it, well, I'm jogging your memory. I don't know if they're out there in the Tiki Lounge, if the fringe is... waving violently in the wind, but hello to everybody out there. What, Lila Blue? No Frank tonight, though. Sorry. No Beans, either. No, gosh. I don't know. Naked Fisherman? I don't know. I don't know that anyone to see, either. All the usual people. And Johnny's Menagerie. Should name the show Johnny's Menagerie. This is like the Colony 3B. This is the basement apartment every other week here at VKR. I'm usually here on Sundays, 6 to 10, and play the old radio shows and that type of junk. 78's old stuff. And lots of good programming coming in all around the clock here at WVKR. Thank you again for your support. Thank you, thank you, thank you very much. Thank you. Thank you. Come again. Enoch Light comes again. Desafinado. Ooh. Good evening.

It's an objectively a great song. And a great version, Nat King Cole. And does the melody linger on for you? Well, I think so. I mean, that's a real catchy number, isn't it? Irving Berlin wrote it back in 1927, and all sorts of people have covered it over the years. Before that, we had the Swingles Singers and Orchestral Suite Number 2, something something 1067, perhaps pronounced approximately like Badinary. I won't bat an eye at my terrible pronunciation, but no denunciation here. No, not so. Not so little or so much. Al Caiola and Peel Canella. That was the song title from Spanish Guitars from about 1960 or 61. Al Hurt from Honey in the Horn talking about that river. That river's at flood stage right now. Very, very minor flood. If you have a dock, it's probably rising right now. 213 will be closed in Eddyville outside Kingston again, because that happens. And Enoch Light from Big Band Bossa Nova, Desafinado, here on VKR. The song is not ended, not quite yet. No, we're half an hour to go, and you're stuck with me until Tonio and Paula and Amanda, the whole gang, some of them, any of them, all of them, show up at 7 o'clock. It could, around here, it could happen. Anything can happen in college radio. Oh, do we have a weather forecast? There's a giant purple area off the East Coast. I mean, it's bright purple. It's probably a gale warning or something. I mean, if you're going to take your small craft out there into the ocean in the middle of a storm, I mean, you get what's coming to you, I think. Currently, it's 71 degrees, fair skies, winds gusting to 25 out of the north in Poughkeepsie, and the rain starts like sometime tomorrow afternoon. So if you have things you got to do, you'll probably be able to do them in the morning. And other than that, you're going to be moist and damp until sometime late on Monday, because it's going to stick around. But that's neither here nor there. The harvest moon, you might get a peep at it tonight. It's full tomorrow at 12:49 in the afternoon, which is an unusually uncomfortable time to be full with moon, because you can't see it, and you're probably not going to see it tomorrow night either. But you'd think I'd play Shine On Harvest Moon, right? It didn't occur to me until just now. However, what we will do is play Blossom Dearie. It's Love, or a reasonable facsimile thereof. Good evening.

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2: No.

0: the incomparable Peggy Lee. And me. And you, dear listener. Before that, Al Hibbler on a strange album which has both very young Al Hibbler and very old Al Hibbler, perhaps with the Roland Hanno Trio. I'm not quite sure. It's credited that way, but I don't really know. His version of Lover Come Back to Me, Sammy Davis Jr. from Sammy Swings. Oh, and he does on the Laugh Host, by the way, on Mixcloud, our dear old Sammy. Yes, he used to be here on Saturdays and Fridays many years ago. Sammy Swings, that old Black Magic. And Blossom Deary started us off when Blossom Deary sings Comden Green, who must apparently be leering at her behind the piano. She looks kind of pained, as a matter of fact, sitting at the piano on the cover of the album. It's Love. I am kicking myself here at WVKR right now. And it's not at all. Because it's
1: 6:45.
0: Oh, thank you, Arnold.
2: This is my job.
0: I know. But because while one of the songs in that set was playing, I guess two songs ago, right, the caller ID lit up. And it had this really, really long number. I thought, maybe someone's calling from overseas. So I picked up. And it was somebody trying to sell solar. And I'm absolutely kicking myself that I did not patch them through to the board and have them talk here with Arnold and myself and Norman and you, dear listener. So forgive me. Mea culpa, mea maxima culpa, peccavi. But, what a blown opportunity. I don't know if I'll ever get that again. It is the Harvest Moon. I'm not playing Shine On Harvest Moon. I'll do that on Sunday, I guess. But usually when it's the full moon on my own show, I usually play a version of this song, Get Out and Get Under the Moon. And I found one for this show from the album Enjoy Yourself, which is largely forgotten. Late career Maxine Sullivan. Get Out and Get Under the Moon. Good evening.

0: Oh, thank you, Kyo Sakamoto. He gave us a little sukiyaki here to close this things out, because a little candy isn't bad for you once in a while. To quote people smarter than me, Bobby Darin, softly as in an early morning sunrise. Yes, the old Sigmund Romberg chestnut from 1928. Lyrics by Oscar Hammerstein II. Nelson Riddle, Twinkle, Twinkle, Little Star. Maxine Sullivan, Get Out and Get Under the Moon. We had sun, moon, and stars. I'll see you Sunday at 6. Be seeing you.
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7: Hey!

Hi, kids. Tony O here with you. And I've said many, many times here on Dungeon 7A that every record has a story, and I try to tell the story. You know, I always try to tell the stories about all the records that you hear on Dungeon Serenade. Now, did you know that radio shows have stories too? Yeah, every radio show, every single one of them, has a backstory of some sort. You know, like Dungeon Serenade, we got a backstory going back to 1992. When we first started out, I used to have a co-host. Eddie D was my co-host, and yeah, we had a lot of fun over the years. What we have now is a situation where, over all the years, since 1992, when I started doing Dungeon Serenade with Ed, all this time I've been gathering up music on records, CDs, tapes, cassette tapes, reel-to-reel tapes, all sorts of tapes. And I've been gathering up air check segments and all sorts of unreleased things. And I've been putting it into my computer. And the computer that I put all that music into crashed. So, for the time being, here on Dungeon Serenade, we have to play nothing but records. Records, records, records. Well, not vinyls. That's what the kids say. We don't use that term here in Dungeon Serenade. We call them wax, platters, records. So, it's showtime right here in the dungeon with records.

0: from 1957. That's Dennis Brown and the Atomics on the Atomic record label, Hiding My Tears with a Smile, being played from the Candlelight pressing that Wayne Sturley issued in 1994 from the original master tapes. Yeah, really sounding good there. Good, clear quality. Beautiful. And right before that, we heard our friend Johnny Indio Washington, who I met back in the 1990s when he was singing with the Shells. He also sang with the Five Kings on Columbia and the Lyrics on the High Tone record label. Yeah, Johnny Washington. He's doing the lead on the side we just heard on the Carlton record label in 1958. The Spices and Money, Fortune and Fame, right here on the Dungeon Serenade. Yeah, we're playing all sorts of stuff. We got backstories on everything, and playing all from records on this edition because my computer crashed. Now, luckily I was able to salvage a few things that I had on CDs or stuff that I had in other computers to get through making a show up, but it's very difficult right now because I got to go way back to the old school days and use all records here on this show today. We're going to go to the Relic LP, the best of Atlas and Angletone. Yeah, the Chandeliers from Kansas City, Missouri. Or was it Kansas City, Missouri, I think it was. I always get this confused. But the Chandeliers, I had the opportunity to meet them guys back in the 90s. Ronnie, I brought them in for a collector's show. And what a great bunch of guys. We were cruising around in the 57 Oldsmobile. And we recorded this little promo in the lobby of the hotel that they were staying at in the Meadowlands. Yeah. This one's for our friend Liam, listening in Australia, 19 years old, digs doo-wops, and man, he loves this one. Chandeliers, an unreleased recording called Tender Love, and it's right here in the dungeon. Guys, go ahead.
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7: 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You've got the best in doo-wop with Tony O on
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8: Take cover, stay on,

Yeah, right here in the Dungeon Serenade. Going to Detroit with that one. The $5 and My Baby-O on the Fortune record label from 1960. Yeah, we love those Fortune records here in the Dungeon, and, you know, you never know when you're going to hear one. Yeah. Tonio with you playing the sounds that you dig the most. We're going to jump from Detroit over to Philadelphia right now. I cannot tell you too much about this group other than the fact that their first record was on the Rulu record label, as by the Vernalls. Here we have the Varnells. Yeah, I guess that's the correct way to spell their name, and must have been a mistake on Rulu or something. But in 1961, they recorded this one for the Arnold record label. This is good. This is called Who Created Love, and you got it right here in the Dungeon Serenade.

on the Arnold record label, which I believe is a New York City record label, the Barnells, and Who Created Love, right here in the Dungeon Serenade. That's from 1961. Our friend Paul Gruber, he has a sneaking suspicion that they're connected with the Teen Kings on the B record label out of Reading, Pennsylvania, because there's a few similarities with the song Tell Me If You Know. I hear a couple of similarities, but I think it's just a coincidence. And nothing more than a coincidence, right, in the Dungeon Serenade. I wish somebody would find members of either one of those groups, the Barnells or the Teen Kings, to find out for sure. Right now we're going to turn up the streetlight, put the acapella out into the spotlight. Street Corner Showcase going to Jersey City, New Jersey. Here's a great group. I always loved this group. They had two albums on the Catamount record label, the Royal Counts. We're going to play this one from their first LP, Acapella Soul. And the group consisted of Mike Murphy, our friend Herman Hammond, Bill Jones, Ted West, and Charlie Small. Royal Counts in the streetlight, and this is called Time.

they started out singing in a locker room in Dickinson High School in Jersey City, New Jersey, came to the attention of Stan Krause at Catamount Records, and they ended up recording two albums and became one of the big a cappella groups of the mid to late 1960s. Royal Counts, right here in the Dungeon Serenade, that's called Time, and we always have time to play the good old a cappella right here in the Dungeon Serenade. Let's turn down the streetlight for a little bit, and we'll go back to some more a cappella later on. Right now, we're going to go to Jackson, Mississippi, Johnny Vincent's Ace record label. Yeah, this one came out in February of 1960. We have Joe Joseph and Ann Cynthia Coleman right here. Joe and Ann. This is on the Ace record label. And this is a good one. It kind of sounds like a Chantel song, but at the same time, it's not. But, there's similarities, but no cigar on this. But it's good. You'll like this one. Joe and Ann, wherever you may be, right here in the dungeon.

from 1966 on the Johnson record label. Those are the Marchands and Main Man, the flip side of My Letter to Santa. Yeah, a classic Christmas record in the doo-wop world, and you never hear the flip side, so I figured let me play that one. By 1966, Jim McCarthy had been running Johnson Records for several years, and we have no idea who the Marchands are, no information about that, nothing. Yeah, I don't know. I don't know if we'll ever know anything about that, but you got it right here in the Dungeon Serenade. We've been doing this dungeon thing since January of 1992. I hope you're digging it all these years. 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Thanks for joining us. Right now we're going to go to the Four Bells on the Gem record label. This one was released in June of 1953. New York was where the record label was based, manufactured by Discovery Records of New York, New York, 36, New York. The Four Bells included one Pat Gaston, who, after this record, joined the Solitaires. He was the original bass of the Solitaires from 1954 to 1956, replaced by Freddie Barksdale, of course. And the last record he did with the Solitaires was The Angels Sang. No other members of the Gem group, the Four Bells, are known. Yeah, we don't know who they are. Anyway, right here in the dungeon, the Four Bells on Gem, and Please Tell It to Me.

Oh, yeah, we're going early with that one. Yeah, 1944 was the year. That came out on the Decca record label, The Jubilaires. Before this time, another year, right here in the dungeon, recorded March 16th of 1944, but not released until July of 1945. The Jubilaires, a fantastic group that goes way back to the late 1930s. They had their own radio show on Philadelphia's KYW radio, which was 1060 on the AM, and they were also KYW-FM, a radio station that was on the dial at 45.7 megahertz. That's on the old Armstrong FM band, yeah. Caleb Ginyard Jr. from the Jubilaires, he died in Switzerland in August of 1978. We got to meet his son, Caleb Ginyard III, at a UGHA show in April of 1998, along with Jubilaires guitarist Bill Johnson. And I want to send that one out to the late Phil Beauchamp. He was a collector and researcher of the early quartets and quintets, you know, the early 1940s and 30s vocal groups. Let's continue on to the Bonanza record label. This is Bonanza number 690. Yeah, this was a record that's from somewhere around 1960. The publishing on the B-side is KD Music, which was located at 413 Harrison Street in Hoboken, New Jersey. So we're going to assume that this is a New Jersey record. Yes, Buddy Roberts and the Highlighters on Bonanza. This is called Black and Blue, right here in the dungeon.

0: Hi, this is Emil Stuckey of the Classics, and you're listening to the Dungeon Serenade with Tony O.
1: On the Dart record label from 1961, the Classics and Angel Angela here in the Dungeon.

right here in the Dungeon Serenade. That was from the early part of June of 1954. A group called the Thrillers and Please Talk to Me right here in the Dungeon Serenade. That was on the Herald record label. There's been some speculation over the years of where that group is from. You know, some people say, no, that's a New York group. No, that's the group from Detroit. Well, here's the definitive answer to that question. On the liner notes of the Golden Groups Part 25, the Best of Herald Records, Volume 2, Don Folletti puts in the liner notes, according to Al Silver of Herald Records, Joe Von Battle of the JVB label and Joe's Records in Detroit brought the Thrillers to Herald. They had cut The Drunkard for Bill McCall's Big Town label in 1953 and later became the Five Jets on Deluxe. Elizabeth and Please Talk to Me came out in June 1954 as Herald number 432. So there you go. They're the Detroit Thrillers that recorded for Joe Von Battle, and, you know, what a

December 1957, the Sputniks on the Class record label, My Love Is Gone, a group from North Richmond, California, with Curtis Stanton doing the lead, John Wesley Mitchell, Robert Beale, and Lawrence Weidermeyer. Yeah, the Sputniks. That's My Love Is Gone. A great, great sound all around right here in the dungeon. And it sounds very much like another record that came out in 1957 on the Aladdin record label by the Velvetones, I Found My Love. I personally think that this was the answer record to that. And, of course, both of them were kind of like a rip-off on Tara's theme from Gone with the Wind. Yeah, good sounds all around. And, oh, by the way, I'm sending that one out to Lori down in Florida, Corvette Lori, because I know how much she likes those talking parts on the records. Yeah, she likes that. And speaking of the talking parts, the talking part is none other than the magnificent Montague, who was on 1450 AM KSAN in California at the time, in San Francisco. And, he had just left Chicago and went to California because he had a falling out with BJ Records, and he ended up out there doing a lot of work with Googie Renee, Class Records, Recordo Music Publishing. And it's funny, they put their names on the record as songwriters. N. Nathan, which was Nathaniel Montague, and J. Vicky, which was Googie Renee. Yeah, they had aliases. Yeah, right here in the Dungeon 7A, playing all kinds of great sounds all around. We're going to turn up the streetlight right now, put the a cappella out in the spotlight under the streetlight, street corner showcase. We're going to go to Philadelphia right now. Yeah, this is from an album that was released in June of 1967, produced by Mike.

Michael Adler, yeah, the Pantomime record label. The album's called Philadelphia's Greatest Acapella. And we got this group called The Natural Facts. They consisted of Mike Amici, Bob Bruno, Gary Kleckner, and Vinnie McGough. They were doing a lot of stuff down in Philadelphia. They were involved with Ron Diamond from WIFI Radio in Philadelphia. And they were doing a lot of record hops and stuff. And they also did some appearances with Frank X from WIBG. Yeah, Natural Facts and a great version of The Clock. As we turn up that streetlight and... yeah, let's put the acapella out there into the spotlight. Natural Facts and The Clock here in the dungeon.

Tiddly Yock. Ho, this is the Jock, and I'm back on the scene with the record machine saying, who pop to? How do you do? Stay tuned for the best show on the radio, Dungeon Serenade. All right. E to the Oni, my man Tony. All right.